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Morgan Wallen with Ben by now. It's Tori D hanging out with you. He has officially been announced that you can hear his voice on GTA 6 radio. He's going to be his very own radio show host, kind of like what I do. So I guess you could say Morgan and I are separated by at least 2 degrees of a dial.

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0: back.
1: It's Tori D hanging out with you. That was Flatland Cavalry with their song Never Coming Back. And I don't think Riley Green's ever going to be able to go back to Ella Langley. At least she's never coming back to him, especially after she unfollowed him on Instagram. And then I think we know why. He kind of took credit for her success, probably as a joke. A poorly landed, poorly delivered joke on The Voice. And somebody asked her on a live stream over the weekend, hey, how did it feel when he took credit for your success after, you know, saying, oh, I brought her out on tour with me and we had this song. You might know her name. It's Ella Langley. And Ella very seriously said, yeah, didn't love it when that man took credit for my success. Didn't love it at all, but that's typical. Oof.

0: direct line to Nashville. 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

0: Blake Shelton with his song Texas, one of my favorites by him. I just think it's a sexy song. Did you know that on NBC's The Voice, the show that he was a judge on for quite a few years, I think it was 23 seasons, he took home 9 trophies. Like, that's pretty dang impressive. That's almost half of the amount of seasons that he's been in. Because, like, 11 plus 11 is 22, plus 1 is 23, and he won 9, 10, 11. That's almost half. Go with me there with the math. And that's impressive.
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0: honestly feel like that song is my life. 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I have ADHD, and it takes me forever to get out of the house to get anywhere. And ever since I started singing the hook to Lainey Wilson's Phone Keys Wallet, it has helped me get out the door faster. 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

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It's Tori D hanging out with you. I got Co Wetzel and Ella Langley with Jaded. I'd like to see more duets from the two of them. That song and That's Why We Fight are two of my favorites.

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1: Everybody's talking about Ella Langley as this diva, right? Because she rejected that influencer guy who tried to ask her out in a parking garage. And then now Miranda Lambert was like, what Ella wants, Ella gets. But hear me out as far as the Miranda stuff. So Miranda was a co-producer on Ella's newest album. Okay. And I think Miranda has been in this industry long enough and has been making music long enough to understand true talent and creativity. And when a creative says, I need it to sound like this or I need it like this, much like she did throughout her career and her albums, especially with her new country disco album, I think she realizes you gotta be willing to bend to what the creative wants. And so when what Ella wants is what Ella gets, isn't her being a diva, it's her knowing her sound.

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0: Megan Maroney with Medicine. It's Tori D hanging out with you. So her big, like, dating no-no with men is if you have a girlfriend, not a girlfriend, but like a female best friend. She says any man that dates her cannot have a female best friend. And I don't know how I feel about that because I have several men in my life where I am their female best friend. And I can tell you with my entire chest, my whole heart and 10 toes down, I do not want those men. Ew.
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0: 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It's Tori D. That was Morgan Wallen with Don't We? And don't we all have our dating red flags? Megan Maroney doesn't want to date a guy who has a girl best friend. I don't want to date a guy who takes liberties with my name. Yeah, you heard that. On the dating apps specifically, I use my full name, which is Victoria. And every so often, a man will match with me and then slide into my DMs and go, hey, Vic, or hey, Vicky. And no offense to people who use those names. I know quite a few, and they're very great. I'm a Tori, though. So when a man decides that he's going to just, like, determine that that's the nickname that I use without me giving it to him, I often wonder, what else is he going to take liberties with?
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0: And Keith is as messed up as me. 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

0: Texas. 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She's somebody's daughter. Country music's got you covered.
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0: Team Kelly Clarkson or Team Art of Play? In case you missed it, Kelly Clarkson is claiming on social media that she got, quote, pretty womaned at a store that she was shopping at recently, where she walked in, she wanted to pay this exorbitant amount of money, like $15,000 to $20,000 for this mechanical bird. And the store basically, I guess in her words, treated her like she couldn't afford it, which it's Kelly Clarkson. She can afford it. And then the store came out and said, no, that's not what happened. It's not for sale. We offered her something that was a little bit cheaper because it's a reproduction of that item. She didn't want that. And then she left. And then the footage came out of Kelly Clarkson in this store, of her going in, talking to a shop owner, the shop owner walking away, saying something to a coworker, pointing at Kelly Clarkson, Kelly Clarkson saying something to another employee, and then walking out. Now, here's the comical thing. They say that that bird fixture was not for sale, yet Kelly Clarkson posted a photo of a price tag on the bird fixture that she wanted to buy. Make it make sense.
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1: I think for Halloween, I'm going to dress up as Kacey Musgraves, dressing up as Ronnie Dunn. 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

0: Freshly single Hudson Westbrook with his song, Painted You Pretty. My name is Tori D. I'm not going to slide into his DMs, but if you're a single lady, you might want to.
1: Hey, y'all, this is Brantley Gilbert, and this is my new song, Good Damn. Good Damn is a song I wrote with my good friends Brock Berry, Hero, Taylor Phillips, and a fellow you might know by the name of Hardy. And it's a song about shooting a shot. Long story short, hope y'all dig it.

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That's John Party with Heartache Medication. 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He just got divorced. He revealed that he'd been stabbed when he was 18 years old. He's from a farming community in California. So they call him the California Cowboy, and I do like me to have a little Juan Fiesta one day.

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Nate Smith with World on Fire. It's Tori D hanging out with you. Every time I think about Nate Smith, I think about his hot brother, who is also like a fitness coach, a nutritional coach, and has a cookbook for high protein comfort food. And I think about it because I had to go grocery shopping here pretty soon. And I think I'm going to go get the stuff to make his brother's, like at home protein hot pockets. Since, you know, hot pockets are no longer hot pockets. They're just like hot logs of meat and cheese. You can make them at home and make them high protein. If you want to check it out, go to Tasty Shreds on Instagram. It is so good.

0: Kenny Chesney with Remember Me That Way. It's Tori D. So he was saying that Megan Maroney dang near forced him to do a duet with her, both on his new album and hers. And he said he kind of told her, you're making this a little weird. But it makes sense, right? Because that's like her big brother, her mentor in country music. So she was like, no. We're going to do this. And you're going to like it. And he did, and so did we.
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0: Holmes with Be About You. It's Tori D. What's a hobby you picked up as an adult that you had as a kid? Because, like, I am going to start roller skating again. I used to love to roller skate when I was little. And Luke Holmes, who you just heard right there, decided to start collecting baseball cards again, which is interesting because apparently he's been on the hunt to find his very own baseball card that he autographed for a fan. And he said there's only, like, one of them out there. And he remembers signing it and giving it back to the fan. And now that he's got his own kids, he would like it back.
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to Georgia Line with their song, This Is How We Roll. Now, hear me out, okay? Go with me with this. This Is How We Roll by FGL is the country version of Montel Jordan's 90s R&B hip-hop hit, This Is How We Do It. I'm just putting the puzzle pieces in front of you. You can make the connections yourself. FGL going on a festival tour in 2027. If you want to see him, you're going to have to check out their website.

0: So over the summer, I learned that the baseball field is called the Boy Zoo. Okay, and then recently, I learned that a hockey arena is called the Boy Aquarium. And then last night, I learned that a golf course is called the Boy Safari. Is it any question as to why I like hanging out at all three of those places? I don't think so. I'm just a woman who likes to enjoy the sights.
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It has officially been announced. That was Low Cash with their song Hometown Home. They got a brand new album, full-length album, coming out October 23rd called Chris and Preston. Now, I got a chance to listen to some of the songs that they're going to feature on this upcoming album. And when I tell you this is going to be the best album that Low Cash has ever put out, take my word for it. Check it out on the 23rd. You be the judge. But you know I'm usually right about this kind of stuff.

0: 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Amazon is doubling down on their book adaptation trend, and they're turning Elsie Silver's popular Rose Hill into a TV series. So if you're a fan of that, you might want to keep an eye out and an ear out on your TV screens for a little book talk romance.
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0: with Halloween just over 2 weeks away, what is everyone dressing up for during the holiday? Well, based on a mix of research and pop culture buzz, it looks like horror films, Backrooms, Obsession, The Bride, they are all going to be big. Also, K-pop, Demon Hunters, and Minions, another very popular Halloween costume. I bought a pirate skirt on TikTok shop, and I got it because when we went on our Disney cruise, there was Pirate Night, and you know what? It's actually pretty decent. I like it. It's got like two drawstrings in the front, so you can make it shorter or longer depending on how you're feeling that day. And yeah, I think I'm going to be a pirate this year because, well, I already have the costume ready to go. I might as well get W's out of it, right?
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away from Megan Maroney, I'm Not Pretty, also Zach John King and Jason Aldean. 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You can find me all over TikTok and Instagram. 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

Kiki Garcia, your workday bestie. What's happening? Are you having a good one? I know. Pretty good so far, right? The week is rolling right along, which is always a good thing. Stella Lefty on the way. Bailey Zimmerman. Right now, Lainey Wilson with Phone Keys.

0: Luz, and she is all over social media. I don't know about your page, but she's all over my page for sure. So I've been out with this stupid cough and cold that's going around, and I keep telling myself, okay, so here's the lie I tell myself. I tell myself I'm going home early after work, and I'm going to do some work from home. And then I get home, and I take some NyQuil, and I go to sleep, and I don't wake up, and I don't do work. And I just sleep until I have to be back at work again. I know. That's the lie I tell myself, though, all the time. I'm going to bring all this work home with me, and I'm going to get so much done today. Even if I'm doing it from my bed, I'm going to get everything done. Yeah, I never do.
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So you want a quick pick-me-up, you have to stand next to a happy person. Yeah, there's something about the way that they smell, and you, when you stand close to them, I get, I don't know, what is it, pheromones, I guess, maybe? 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

are they always trying to tell us how much coffee we can drink in a day? A new, I don't know, surveys, research, I don't even know what to call it anymore, from the American Heart Association just came out. I know, they're pretty smart over there.

0: Zach Top. So how much coffee is okay to drink? New guidelines say drinking up to 5 8-ounce cups a day is generally safe for most adults, and it's linked to a lower risk of heart failure, stroke, and heart disease in people. So I guess coffee is not that bad, but 5 8-ounce cups, that seems so small to me. I get those cups with the covers on them from Costco and Sam's Club. So how much is in there? I think those are 12 ounces. And I drink about 1, 2, maybe 3 of those. So am I okay? I don't know. I'm going to have to do some math on that one.
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1: Never Coming Back. It's Flatland Calvary. That is a great song, isn't it? So many requests for it. And, okay, so we're talking about coffee, right? 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But really, I mean, coffee's delicious, don't get me wrong. But really, isn't it all about the coffee creamer? 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

0: 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Kiki Garcia 26. 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

Kiki Garcia with you. Are you doing great, bestie? I know. The week is like moving right along, which is always a good thing. And things are falling into place, and Halloween is 2 weeks away, and I got some Halloween candy now, so I could sneaky snack on it when my husband's not looking, of course. So yeah, I would say everything's good. Cole Swindell on the way, Morgan Wallen, right now Hudson Westbrook, Painted You Pretty.

0: another side hustle this holiday season. 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Consider applying to local clothing stores, maybe a home store or a specialty market as well. Federal data shows retailers start hiring seasonal employees in October, with the average pay around $17 an hour, frequently paired with employee discounts, which is always a good thing. I don't know. Should I go work at TJ Maxx or Marshall's or Home Goods or one of those stores I just can't seem to stay out of? I don't think so. I don't think that would be a good idea. I think I would spend way too much money, probably more money than I was even earning. And then what's the point? I know, but I would love to be there every day. Boy, that would be fun, wouldn't it?
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I've got music coming up from Megan Maroney with Medicine. Speaking of which, Dayquil Honey. That is my new low-key obsession. I will always have that at my house. Sam Hunt, Take Your Time. Dylan Scott, Can't Have Mine. What would you love to hear? Kiki Garcia, 26. You can reach out to me on Instagram or on TikTok. Great Day to Be a Girl on Facebook. Let me know what you're doing, what your favorite song is, and I will try my very, very best to get it on the radio.

0: 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She wanted to hear Megan Maroney. That was Medicine. What a great song, right? I love that song.
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0: if you're getting married, you might want to do a background check on them. 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

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Equipment that can quickly warn you during emergencies is being tested. If this had been an actual emergency, such as a tornado or flash flood or a civil emergency warning, official messages would have followed the alert tone. This concludes this test of the emergency alert system.

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Cynthia, and I hope you're having a great day, bestie. I know. I have, this is like, okay, so we all have that one person in our life who is like the best Facebook stalker ever. Imagine doing a background check on your fiance. Would you do it? We're going to

0: first to tell you this does not sound romantic at all, but it might be very prudent, okay? I'm just saying. How about getting a background check on your future spouse to make sure they don't have a record? Yeah, financial experts are actually suggesting this right now. Just like no one wants to write a will, no one wants to run a background check. But once you're done, you can move on and you don't need to worry about it anymore. I just watched, what was it? Oh, I think it was 2020, actually. This woman was with this guy for like 6 years, and it turned out he was a schmurderer. Yeah, so, a little background check on him might have done her some good because she was heartbroken. She had no idea. So, yeah, would you ever run a background check on your significant other? I need to know.
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2: He's a ranch hand in a pinch, man. Hotter than the red on the cattle brand. Cause she's a gold digger with a quick trigger. A cast iron skillet swinging lid flipper.

0: want my horse back.
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2: A verdict in a central Indiana murder case. This is Network Indiana. I'm Ryan Hedrick, a Zionsville man found guilty, but also mentally ill in the 24 murder of his mother. Her body discovered with multiple serious injuries at her home in Zionsville.
3: Graham Bixler was charged with the murder of Kristen Bixler, his mother. It occurred sometime between April 3rd and April 7th. The body was discovered on the April 7th.
2: Boone County Prosecutor Kent Eastwood says Kristen died from blunt force trauma to the head and sharp force injuries. Authorities found tools and muddy shoes near the body. Graham Bixler sentenced on November 4th. A 59-year-old woman found dead in a home on the southeast side of Indianapolis this week. Jarrett Lewis explains what IMPD is investigating.
4: The Indianapolis Metropolitan Police Department says Ginger Stevens was murdered. They found her at a home with trauma-related injuries early in the morning on Monday. The Marion County Coroner's Office responded to the scene to work on determining the exact manner and cause of her death. As of Tuesday, no suspects were in custody. Anyone with information is urged to contact the IMPD Homicide Office or Crime Stoppers of Central Indiana.
2: Election oversight, a topic during a debate Tuesday. Republican nominee for Secretary of State Max Engeling cited cases of illegal voting in Indiana.
5: And yes, there were 21 folks that voted illegally and 144 additional to that that were registered to vote illegally and could have if they went to the polling place and actually voted.
2: The candidates agreed elections should be free and fair, but disagreed on how to protect election integrity. Early voting continues through November 2nd, ahead of Election Day on November 3rd. In NBA basketball, the Indiana Pacers lost on the road in overtime, albeit a preseason game, 114-112. Tyrese Halliburton, who sat out the last game with a tweaked ankle, looked just fine last night. 24 points in 18 minutes, 9-14 from the field. This is Network Indiana.
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10: 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Tom Fritz joins me now from EFG Group in Chicago to talk markets. And a flash soybean sale to China yesterday, Tom, wasn't enough to bring soybean futures higher. What do we need to see to reverse this trend?
11: Well, you know, I think, Eric, yesterday it was a little bit of buy the rumor, sell the fact, you know, based on a short-term trade. But if you notice, yesterday's break in soybeans wasn't really dramatic. So, you know, I think the soybean market for the time being is going to try to stand in. You know, yeah, there's harvest pressure out there, but if you notice yesterday, bull spreads were working in the soybean market. So it says there's some demand for our soybeans.
10: 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I'm Eric Pfeiffer, Hoosier Ag Today, Indiana's Farm Network, for two decades.
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1: A move that could protect grain markets and fall bird migration is underway. This is Hoosier Ag Today. I'm Greg Allen. A proposal has been announced by EPA to restore 100% of biofuel volumes waived under small refinery exemptions. A move, farm leaders say, could help protect markets for America's corn and soybeans. C.J. Miller has more.
2: This is great for the farm economy because it keeps demand for our feedstock strong.
3: Faith Parham, Deputy Chief Economist with American Farm Bureau.
2: So our corn, our soybean, all of that is used for these renewable fuels. And by making sure that these volumes are reallocated, it'll make sure that demand is steady for U.S. farmers and ranchers.
3: Arlen Suderman, Chief Commodities Economist with StoneX, says the announcement helped give a short-term boost to grain prices, but he says that long-term support hinges on the outcome of EPA's public comment period ending December 4th.
4: We had Lee Zeldin of the EPA confirm. That helped rally until they said, oh, December 4th, and then it kind of came back down.
3: Looking ahead to future crop balance sheets, Suderman emphasizes that maintaining robust biofuel mandates will be critical to sustaining crop balance and acreage competition.
4: We have a strong biofuel program, and if I plug in the same planted acreage for 2027 and the currently anticipated demand story that we have, building base exports based on ethanol, global use of ethanol, etc. We have to have a yield of 184 next year just to keep the balance sheet working. And then you do the same thing with soybeans, and we basically have to have at least a 54 bushel yield or better next year with the same acreage.
3: For corn and soybean growers battling tight margins, restoring those waived biofuel volumes could help protect a critical source of crop demand when farmers can least afford to lose it. I'm C.J. Miller.
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1: Fall migration is underway, and federal officials are reminding livestock and poultry producers to remain on alert for highly pathogenic avian influenza, commonly known as bird flu.
6: We're at the beginning of the fall migratory season, and this time of year, we always anticipate an uptick, just as migratory birds are moving through the environment. They're a natural vector to transmit and spread high path throughout the country and every single flyway in the United States.
1: That's USDA Undersecretary Dudley Hoskins.
6: Influenza, it can touch and impact a lot of different species. We've seen it in zoo animals. We've seen it in, obviously, in wildlife.
1: Hoskins encourages producers to closely monitor their animals for signs of illness, limit unnecessary visitors and vehicle traffic, and prevent contact between livestock or poultry and wild birds whenever possible.
6: That's a place where we're really ask our producer partners to help educate not just the people that come onto their premises about biosecurity, but really people outside the farm gate and what they can do to minimize or reduce inadvertent spread or transmission.
1: With fall migration underway, the USDA says continued vigilance and strong biosecurity practices remain critical to protecting the nation's livestock and poultry industries. Find these stories and more on our website, HoosierAgToday.com. I'm Greg Allen.
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6: On Wednesday, State Senator Jing Lysing chaired the State Fair Advisory Committee. The committee heard a presentation from State Fair Executive Director Ray Allison on how this year's Indiana State Fair went, improvements that were made, and future projects. The fair had 800,461 visitors throughout 15 days, but also had 8 weather condition closures and 8 total days of rain. The advisory committee discussed weather procedures and how to improve communication with 4-H members over the fair's weather policy. The committee also talked about improving the draining of the infield parking lot to prevent flooding, how changes to 4-H will impact the fair, and whether legislators from the district surrounding the state fair should be a part of the state fair commission as a non-voting member. Lysing stated that the state fair is an integral part of promotion of agriculture in our state. Having these meetings to discuss what can be improved is incredibly important so everyone can enjoy the fair. I think we had a productive discussion today, and I look forward to working with the State Fair Commission to ensure our fair is the best in the country. The 2027 Indiana State Fair will run from August 6th through the 22nd and will be closed on Mondays.
5: The Greensburg Board of Works approved a $67,000 roof replacement for the police department, a $34,000 wastewater system upgrade, and a new fire department staffing policy. The board also approved equipment upgrades for the street department and a $30,000 wastewater contract extension. Additionally, Kevin Rohrer was sworn in as a school resource officer for the Greensburg Community Schools. For more information, go to WTRRadio.com under local news. This has been Chris Ramey with WTRE News.
6: Genesis Pathways to Success recently wrapped up its inaugural Runway Classic, presented by Honda, held on Saturday, August 29th at the Greensburg Municipal Airport. The event brought together car enthusiasts, aviation fans, families, and community members for a day of vehicles, aircraft, food, and fun, all while raising funds to support Genesis programming. The inaugural event featured an impressive 103 vehicles and 3 planes, giving attendees the opportunity to experience a unique car show on the runway while supporting Genesis' mission to create opportunities for students and entrepreneurs throughout southeastern Indiana. Most importantly, the Runway Classic raised over $15,000 through the fundraiser, providing valuable support for Genesis Pathways to Success and its initiatives. Rob Moorhead, president of Genesis Pathways to Success Board of Directors, stated that the success of our inaugural Runway Classic is a great example of what can happen when businesses, volunteers, and community members come together for a common purpose. Moorhead also shared that raising more than $15,000 in our first year is a tremendous accomplishment, and these funds will directly support the opportunities Genesis provides for young people throughout southeastern Indiana. Just as importantly, events like this help us build community partnerships and the financial stability that will allow Genesis to continue growing and making a difference for years to come. The 2026 Runway Classic presented by Honda recognized several outstanding vehicles and their owners. If you visit WTRAradio.com, you can see a full list of the top 10 vehicles that were on display. The Runway Classic was created as a new fundraising opportunity for Genesis, with proceeds supporting the organization's work in youth education, career development, and entrepreneurship. Genesis hopes to build on the success of the event and make the Runway Classic presented by Honda an annual community tradition.
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8: WTRE's weather forecast from NOAA.gov for Thursday calls for a chance of rain and a high of 77. A chance of showers continues Thursday evening with a low of 59. Rain is in the weather forecast for Friday with a high of 60 degrees.
6: 7:08 on Tree Country 1330. Good morning. It's Thursday and sun's not quite up yet. It's going to be a cloudy day today. High mid 70s tomorrow. A little bit cooler. And over the weekend, we're going to drop. We might see the 30s. That's a little scary. 30s. Not quite ready for that, but it is what it is, right? This morning, we've got Mic'd Up with Mayor Marsh coming in, the Decatur County Sheriff's Department on after that. And I believe we have Gardening with Sarah today as well. So it's going to be a great morning here on Tree Country 1330. Happy Friday Eve. Good morning. Here's a little Dolly Parton to get you going.

0: EPA's biofuels proposal to protect corn and soybean demand. I'm C.J. Miller, and this is Hoosier Ag Today News, brought to you by the Purdue Farm Stress Team, reminding you that long days, long rows, and long hours make for a long harvest season. Pace yourself mentally by taking just a few minutes each day for self-care. A proposal has been announced by EPA to restore 100% of biofuel volumes waived under small refinery exemptions.
1: This is great for the farm economy because it keeps demand for our feedstock strong.
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1: So our corn, our soybean, all of that is used for these renewable fuels. And by making sure that these volumes are reallocated, it'll make sure that demand is steady for U.S. farmers and ranchers.
0: Read the full story. It's posted right now at Hoosier Ag. 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I'm C.J. 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
0: Don't worry if Plan A doesn't work. 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

0: This is where transparency meets conversation. It's time for your weekly dose of leadership, local updates, and civic insight. It's time for Mic'd Up with Mayor Marsh. Tree Country 1330 WTRE. Good morning. It's 7:29. We're just a smidge early this morning for Mic'd Up with Mayor Marsh.
1: Hey, that's okay. Good morning, everyone. Happy Thursday.
0: That's right. No sunlight yet.
1: When is daylight savings time over? I thought we were getting rid of that.
0: Well, they talked about it, and then what happened?
1: I don't know.
0: We don't know what happened. I don't know. It's still a couple weeks, isn't it?
1: I think so. It's early November, maybe. So
0: I'm ready for it.
1: Then we'll just go through it again. Of course, all the kids getting on school. Of course, this week's fall break, but kids getting on school buses, and then you get used to going in the dark, and then it's light again, and then you have to get used to going in the dark again. But oh well,
0: life.
1: Oh well,
0: we'll
1: make it. We're all here, so happy Thursday.
0: Happy Thursday. We are here. Tonight is the wrap up for the community cookouts.
1: Yes, last one. It is at 5 o'clock because we move it up a little bit. And compared to our others, because it gets dark earlier and sometimes gets a little chilly right before dark. So 5 to 7 tonight. It is Short Street out between 11th and 10th. So if you go out past Moscow Road, past the Holiday Inn or the former Wolf Theaters, then you can turn on 10th or 11th, and it's halfway down there. So we've not been over in that neighborhood before. We've been on the other side of Moscow Road, but we've not been on the right side. We were at the Community Lifeline Church, I think, the very first year we did this, and it was a monsoon of water. And so it's been a while since we've been back, but we always try to do one at least on the north side of town a year, and so this is ours. Breakfast is the last thing I had heard what's for the menu, so we've done chilies and we've done different stuff that will work if it's cool out. So breakfast, I think, is on the agenda for tonight.
0: Well, that'll be good.
1: Yeah.
0: That's very good. Come out and visit and have a good time.
1: Last one of the year.
0: That's right. This last week's been a little busy, or works, and council meeting this week.
1: Yeah, of course, Tuesday. October is always our big month in that we are required by law to pass our budget before November 1st. So we always have this process in October. But the Board of Works meeting was a little bit of everything that we normally do. We did offer an employment opportunity for a candidate, conditional offer for the police department. It is a lateral transfer from an agency outside of the county. So it should be a pretty quick process. So we're excited to do that. And then we also went ahead and approved the replacement with CRF roofing for the roof at the police department. We think it's the original roof. Nobody can seem to recall if it was partially replaced during the 2011 storms or not, built in 02. So we are leaning towards it's the original, and it is time. We've got some leaks and things like that, but also the materials failing. We were a little bit on hold, as we'll get to in our later discussion this morning about the fire department and the number of staffing and how we staff Station 2 and what that looks like and with what apparatus. The discussion about adjusting the door height on Station 2 to fit a ladder truck was being considered, and as a part of that, then we would replace the roof before we replace the roof and then cut up a chunk of it and change it. So we were kind of on hold with that based on our previous what is now our previous conversations, but what was the budget conversation, we opted not to do that. So we're going to go ahead and do the roof with revenue that is generated or already budgeted in 2026. So we're going to get that done yet this year. So, you know, you got to take care of our buildings. They're good buildings, and they serve us well, but, you know, got to put a new roof on it every 25 years or so. And I'd say that's a pretty good ROI on that one originally.
0: I think so. That's several years. I wondered that myself. I wasn't sure how long. I couldn't even remember for sure when that police department was built. So
1: 02. So it's been a while.
0: Been a minute. Yeah. Absolutely.
1: And obviously we still use it, and we've adapted its reuse a couple times in different capacities, and did all new HVAC in it last year, 2 years ago. And so now it's time to do the roof.

0: the scans for those. We also approved a update to our SCADA computer system, which is pretty much the nervous system of how the computer system interacts with each other and sends out notifications and notices to our teams and make sure that they're aware it's connected to all of our lift stations. It's very, very important. And the threats, the cyber threats that are out there, Homeland, IDIM, EPA, have all kind of pushed out warnings that, you know, critical infrastructure is under attack from cyber entities. We obviously work to protect that. We have some closed systems. We are all public infrastructure like that is deemed critical infrastructure under Homeland Security. So we have certain requirements that we need to be attentive to. So we are updating our SCADA system from a very, very old version of Windows, Windows 7.
1: Oh, yeah, that's got some age on it.
0: I think we're probably on Windows like 98 by now. Or well, I guess we already had 98. Well, whatever we're on. So the that's been done. And then also over at Ohio Street, where Joe Kane, our wastewater superintendent, got two medical terms in. He got the nervous system in with SCADA and then the aorta in with our Ohio Street Lift Station, which handles about 80% of our citywide flow for our wastewater department. So we've been slowly making improvements over there. We've added backup generators. We've added some property next door to be able to do expansions in the future. We are we've approved with Dave O'Meara Contracting this week to put in a mechanical bypass so that in the event that should the equipment fail, get hit by lightning, something happened to the electronics, even if it's powerable under backup generator capacity, then we have an ability to add temporary pumping, and we've got the infrastructure in place to use that. So as of right now, we don't. And so we're going to, it's called a bypass. We're putting a bypass in, and then we're also cleaning up that lot over there with some asphalt requirements, et cetera, et cetera. So a lot of work that's kind of very, very ordinary by our team, but is very, very important to our community.
1: Well, and it's, you're, again, investing back into to what we're doing. That longevity is kind of on the...
0: We got to keep it all moving.
1: That's right.
0: And it's really expensive to do. But, you know, our team does a really good job. We do some of it in-house. We contract out part of it. We're very attentive to that.
1: All right. You also had some discussion with the fire chief.
0: Yeah, so there was part of the discussion leading into the budget part for the city council was changing our minimum staffing. So... under the, before, just as a quick recap of that, you know, as we had the contract with Honda, the intent was for them to pay for six positions. It was no longer paying for six. The inflationary values and what they were willing to pay did not cover six. So we kind of went on freeze with that. That contract did end up ending in June. Honda just would not agree to pay for the coverage of six. We always had one person inside the walls of the facility 24/7, 365 for the last 18 years. And so in theory, we were operating outside the walls with 27. And under the new budget, we're going to go to operating with 24. So it's, yes, it is a 30 to 24 on paper, but operationally it's more like 27 to 24. And, the minimum staffing of six firefighters from which was three at station one, three at station two was the minimum. A lot of times we would run seven or eight because we almost always have one off on PTO. So, you know, 27 divided by three. So we would have one off on PTO. We'd have one off on holiday, and then we'd still have a little bit more than minimum most of the time. Keeping and maintaining six with 24, which is where we've been for a while, because we were in a hiring freeze because our intent was to never lay anyone off. And so under the new budget, we have today we have 24 firefighters on our payroll. We're going to have 24 firefighters on our payroll going forward. So nobody's losing their jobs. You know, we're not riffing a new guy, and we're not uprooting anyone's lives to make that happen, which I think is very, very smart. It's been a real struggle to get here. It's been a long time, and it's the position that we're in. But with that, we have to change the policy that says we can be below six firefighters and not call in overtime, because that is burning a lot of time, a lot of people out, and this is a change. So the Board of Works did approve that as well.
1: All right. And let's go back to the Honda contract real quick. I know we've had several discussions about this, but where they were at and what they were paying, what were they covering at that point?
0: It was right around probably like

0: 4.5 of the positions. But again, 3 are fully consumed by them. And then the additional 3 was sort of what we got paid to do it, right? Like, that was the community's benefit, was that they were paying for one person to be in their building every day, all day. That person could not leave. That person couldn't help GFD on another fire, et cetera. So we have been operating outside, and I think that's why that's such an important distinction. Outside the plant, we were operating at 27 before. So it is good to have some more folks that can flex around, but we need to be very cognizant of that. And the person inside the facility is a great asset and benefit to our team, but it's not an operational benefit while they're on duty. And so that 1.5 people position really isn't enough pay for the community, right? We have to cover all the liability and all the insurance and all the benefits and everything. So that's where, back in 2007, obviously predates me a really long ways, the contract was for 6, and over the years, the inflationary clause in that contract, which averaged like a little more than 1% a year, if that, just didn't keep up with raises, didn't keep up with pays. The multiple renewals that have happened didn't readjust. And, we went and looked at it and did a really, really deep dive to make sure that the city of Greensburg was not giving away services to a private entity. And it was still paying for more than the one person in their building. But, Board of Works and City Council, and even, there was a lot of discussion at the fire department about it too, and they chose to go with a private contractor to provide the services. Obviously, we're still the emergency service responders, but that's what you get as a taxpayer, right? They're a taxpayer in the community, just like every other business that's inside the city of Greensburg, or even through the contract with Washington Township.
1: Very good. Mark Klosterkemper?
0: Just a swap out, trade in 13-year-old Bobcat is being replaced. So we did that through Sourcewell. Nothing crazy exciting there, but a piece of equipment we do use a lot, as you might imagine. And time to replace it.
1: All right. And then there was a discussion about the purchasing of the real estate for sale at 720 South Broadway.
0: Yeah, so the city council actually approved it. So we're doing double duty here. Update to the Board of Works approval at the city council. The 720 South Broadway is next to the wastewater plant and is in a location that we have a lot of utilities that convene from across the city right there. It's a very tight corridor. We all know that. The Park Road project is going to do some improvements to our sanitary sewer on the south side of town, which is great. We love to see that as well. We know we're not moving our wastewater plant, because that's just something you don't move. So in theory, we will be there forever and ever and ever. The opportunity to purchase that kind of came up. It's on the market, and we feel that its strategic value to us long term is worth the investment of funds that the wastewater plant has available to them at this time. So the team went to work on looking at that. We've done a tertiary inspection of the building. We've walked through it, and the city council supports that long-term investment to protect our asset. We obviously have our headquarters building for that department right next door, and we actually believe that we can probably rent it to the contractor for Park Road and recoup a pretty substantial amount of our money for their field offices for the project. So they would typically go rent site trailers or rent space somewhere. So we think, why don't we rent it to them and recoup some of our revenue? Now, before everybody goes crazy, I understand that when we are paying for the project, we're paying ourselves. But that would be reimbursed 80% by federal dollars. So if we charge $1,000 a month, we can get $800 of it back from the federal government through the NDOT grant. So it still does work in our favor. And we have the property and the asset protection. And, in our work, our line of work, kind of like over at Ohio Street Lift Station, when something right next door comes up that adds strategic long-term value, we're here for the long haul, right? We've been here 150-some years, and we're going to be here for another 150 years. So when we look at what opportunities present us with when we talk about real estate and strategic placement, then that comes into play for us, not We may not need it in the next 10 years, but having it in year 12 might make all the difference.
1: Well, if you aren't someone that's really familiar with that area or looked into that area, it is a very tight space. Like there's yeah. just not a lot of movement.
0: Correct.
1: Available
0: so,
1: at all.
0: Yes. It'll help. It probably will help with that some as well.
1: All right. You also swearing of the new SRO.
0: Yeah, Kevin Rohr, who was a former sheriff's deputy, retired from there and is joining GPD under our reserve program because our SRO program has police powers. The Greensburg School's police powers come through Greensburg Police Department, and so they have to be reserve officers for us. And we're glad to have Kevin. He's going to join at the high school. He starts Monday right after fall break, so he's going to be off and running.
1: Very good. You guys also, of course, had the city council meeting, and it was all about the budget.
0: Yeah, there's a lot. So we'll probably spend most of our rest of our time this morning kind of chatting about that. You know, the budget process is long. We start working on it internally all the way back in May. And then, you know, in July, the council gets involved once we have mid-year numbers. And then our first budget workshop this year, which was the public meeting, was August 12th. So we've been, we had that, and then August 28th was our notice to taxpayers. We post that out on Gateway. That's how the state law requires us to notice that. We had our September 3rd meeting that was specifically around insurance and discussion about how does the budget and the insurance project insurance payments play into that. September 8th then was our public hearing and our regular meeting. This is always at our meeting in September because you have to have it so many days after the notice and so many days before you do it, before you pass it. We have to be done and out the door by November 1st, so we always do our second and final hearing in October. To my knowledge, I don't know that we've ever done it at a date other than our regular meeting in October. So September 8th was our public hearing and regular meeting. September 16th, we had another public meeting on our budget workshop special session. And then Tuesday, we had our final and second reading. So it's a very long process. There's a lot of meetings that go into it. There's a lot of public meetings. One, two, three, four, five public meetings were on the budget this year. And, you know, lots of great discussion. Council had a lot of to consider and weigh in. I know everybody that's those frequent listeners out there, I apologize, but I'm just going to keep talking about it. You know, SEA 1 continues to show its impact. This year is the first year of that, and we've got a lot of work to do. So that was a big part of the discussion on Tuesday night was what about 2028, 2029?
1: And that's where we're starting to see the impact now, but that's where it's really going to hit, 2028, 2029.
0: Yeah. So the first part is, you know, the elimination of business personal property tax for any business with less than $2 million worth of BBT. And then, you know, residential homeowners saw some, the up to $300 comment that the promise that was made, you know, has some impact in that some people did get $300, some people got $100, some people got $80, some people got some, but the assessed values went up, you know, so much that it overcame that, but it went up less than it would have. So I think there was a lot of misleading that was happening there because as we've been talking about here, it was reduced property taxes, comma, increased local income taxes, comma, increased fees. And that was what the intent of SEA 1 was to do. So we're starting to see the impacts of the business personal property tax and some of that real property tax stuff, reductions start to impact us. Next year, that grows more because the percentage of homestead deduction credit that you get grows. But then really 2028 is where the light switch kind of flips because in 2029 is when the income tax piece is switched over to the new system. And under the way that it currently is, without a countywide established rate, where the city of Greensburg is $1.2 million on that revenue short, plus the $400,000 in property tax. We could have probably handled the property tax conversation. But, you know, long term, it's a real problem. The income tax piece is a real problem. The General Assembly and leadership in the Senate is already saying that, yes, we're going to make locals increase income tax on working Hoosiers. That's their intent. That's what they want to have happen. And then they've also admitted that they individually, meaning people in general are going to pay more in income tax than they saved on property tax or that they even paid in property tax. So it's really not a good situation because, you know, obviously local units of government provide a tremendous amount of services. We're here. Our people are here every day. How often do you see a federal government employee? They provide valuable services too. How often do you see a state employee? They provide valuable services too. People claim that they don't trust the government, but our folks that do good work every day are what makes the water safe to drink and what makes your wastewater eligible to be put back into the environment and rubbish that gets picked up so we don't live in filth and safe streets and, you know, keeps crime or keeps you safe on those streets or in the stores or in your homes. Those are the kinds of things that we do locally. And then if you look more broadly, even at the county level, food safety, right? You go to a restaurant, you're pretty sure it's going to be safe to eat there because of a government worker. You put your money in the bank. You have pretty good confidence it's going to be there because of the federal government's backing. So there's a lot to that. And I think that that's a conversation that's got to be had. So that's a part of what we're talking about at our budget meeting too is, look, it's going to get a little tougher. It's going to be an issue. And I'm a little bit of our mind shift is, okay, how do we get 27? We had 27's budget kind of put together. It's a balanced, right? And that's what we have to do. We talked about the fire piece just a minute ago. There was a discussion on the table about reducing a position off the police department, too. We have two empty slots over there right now that are in the process of being filled, but eliminating one of those from the payroll for 27. And there was a lot of opinions about that. And in my opinion to the council, of course, I'm not a voting member of the council. It's council's decision. But my opinion of that was, you know, we've identified a path forward to make 27 work. The position is funded in the proposal because we've done a couple things. We've tweaked some of our other payments and we've also shifted. There's about $700,000 worth of general fund dollars that support the personnel at the street department. So not their salaries, but benefits, other personnel operations, some operation items, some, you know, fuel, some things like that that are in there. So we can slowly work to remove those to generate money for the other departments that are funded through the general fund, which is mostly police and fire. More than 70% of the general fund goes to police and fire. And so by taking $96,000 out of the general fund sanitation line and putting it in the sanitation trash tipping fee, which is $2 per month per unit, per residential unit, or per can is probably the right way to say that, because if somebody has more than one can, then that offsets that. So we're able, that was how we arrived at what we could do in 27. It actually costs more than $96,000 for a police officer. It pushes about $130,000, $135,000 by the time you do salary and benefits and everything else. That was the number we were using for fire. So it's pretty comparable. The idea is that we had the revenue in other places, so by doing $2, we were doing what was needed to do that. So the street department, sanitation department, doesn't get any benefit from this shift. It is just a reallocation of where their funding is generated, and allows us to keep an officer on the street. So the council did vote for that version of the budget.
1: So $2 increase.
0: That's what they're going to consider. They have not passed the ordinance on that yet, but their intent is to do that because that is how they've passed the budget.
1: And not to keep wrapping back around to SEA 1, but that was, again, that's the intention, is that you have to find the money here.
0: Yeah, revenue.
1: Revenue has to come locally.
0: The third part was increased fees. You know, we've looked at our building fees. We've looked at our inspection fees. A lot of times that doesn't impact everyone because you don't interact with them. We're doing a rate study next year on utilities because it's a three-year rolling rate study that we do, and so that's up. We're going to look at that. But, yeah, we have to – the state has said we're going to cut your revenue. Go generate it elsewhere.
1: Here we are.
0: Here we are.
1: That's right. Other big pieces in the budget?
0: The other two big items was we were able to fund our two fire truck purchases that we've made over the last 3 years. So we ordered one, I think, in 2023, and it's going to be here in 2027, finally, the ladder truck, thank goodness. about $1.6 million on that. We've put $600,000 down, so that money's already been sent to the builder a couple years ago. And we are still generating interest on that. We garner so much interest today, and that goes towards our purchase price, which is great. And then the other one is the rescue engine that we purchased last year that will be here next year as well. So two new pieces of equipment for our department, two replacement pieces. And we should be very proud as a community that we're able to do that with reserve funds in our capital accounts, because that's the other piece of this. We have our operations, and we have our capital, and we kind of have other funds. So, you know, pushing $25 million across to all of our funds, excluding the utilities. So the ability for a community to do that is something that we should commend. It requires diligent planning. We've been on a capital improvement plan since I started, and that was stretching out to 10 years. Now that's been changed quite a bit because of SEA 1. But I think that that's worth really, really noting. And then similar-ish, I guess you could say, at the street department. We're replacing our boom truck, which I believe is 2015 or 16. That helps with heavy trash and the brush and really makes our crew's job a lot better and easier and provides those services to the community. Because if you private contract out sanitation, a lot of times it doesn't come with yard waste, or if it does, it's really complicated. You can have to put it in this one bag. It has to be this size. It can only be so much. And again, a lot of times there's not heavy trash, or if it is, it's, you know, one time a year, or it's one thing at a time, once a month, something like that. So our team does a really good job with that. So we are purchasing one of those next year with our funds that are generated through our fees, with the intent to purchase capital. So we have to do both here. We have to do operations, people, fuel, salt, etc., right? And then we have to also do capital equipment, skid steers, trucks, those kinds of things. And then our final kind of great investment was the police department radio. So we are moving to a new version of that. It does allow live multilingual translations, which is great and helpful. It ties into our body cameras and other pieces that help fit that. It is also on the state's new system. So the state has told us for the last 5 or 6 years, we are going to discontinue service of this band and we're going to go to this band. You need to convert your radios over. Great. When is that? We don't know. It's going to happen. So we've kind of been preparing for it, and this is the last big step. We've got in-car radios converted over to the new bands. As we've purchased new cars, we've put the new bands in them, and now it's time to do the handheld. So that is what we're doing. But, you know, I really appreciate the work that we've done. We were able to give some small base raises to our team, and we're ready to go for 27 now.
1: It's a long process, but here you are.
0: It's a very long process.
1: It's a very long process. Real quick, before we wrap up today, let's talk water. We've got the water tower happening.
0: Oh, yeah, and the Broadway project. Broadway is still going. Just be in the area, mindful. 10th Street, they've charged the main line. They charged the main, so they've sent the testing off for that. We expect that to come back fine. Then they will do side street tie-ins and individual service taps on that. So Broadway is still a mess. Avoid it. Stay away. Just a little bit of progress here and there. And then, of course, everybody wants to know about the tower. We've talked about this a while back.
1: We did, yes.
0: USG Water. And so we are doing OSHA and code compliance and some EPA updates to all of our towers. So we've done a ongoing maintenance service agreement, which is the most affordable way that we've been able to find. Aaron and Aaron Schwindeman and I have been working on this for a couple years, and former superintendent and I were working on it, trying to find a way. The South Tower project, the visible part that you see, the paint,
1: yes,
0: is it's expensive to do, but it's not that expensive. The problem is it was lead based, so you got to get the lead off. That's where the dollars start to kind of rack up. And so we've looked at replacing the tower. It's built in 1956, so again, we're using our infrastructure here. But it's structurally pretty sound. It needs some repairs, so we're doing structural repairs. We're doing OSHA and EPA and IDIM compliant upgrades. We're doing some security upgrades. We're doing foundation work. We're doing some pipe work. We're doing interior work. So it's getting pretty much a full overhaul. And then when it gets done, it's going to get repainted. So I'm sure everybody thinks it's just a paint job, but it is way more in-depth than that. We all believe it needs a paint job. But the tent structure that they like raise and lower, which is kind of fascinating, it's not always up, is to keep the paint, the lead paint, they collect all of that, send it off for testing, and then appropriate disposal. So the team's working 7 days a week on it, and they're moving, which is great. So
1: I feel like even the Broadway project has seemed very quick. I mean, it's been inconvenient, and that's okay. It's across town, but projects seem to be moving fairly quickly. We've had good weather. I think that's helped.
0: Great weather helps, and everybody's racing the clock. Everybody's racing the winter clock. Stair towers at Ironwood Apartments are moving. Foundation blocks are up. I think they're trying to get some underslab work done this week and then probably pour concrete for the slab next week. So everybody's racing the cold weather clock.
1: They're on the move.
0: Yeah.
1: And the hotel out on Veterans Parkway, it's coming along as well.
0: It's getting closer. I think they're aiming, I've heard Christmas, but I think probably Q1 is the more updated number from them as well. So.
1: Very good. Lots of happenings all around town.
0: Yeah, for sure. And I know we're out of time this week. Next week, we'll hopefully I'll cover the municipal riverfront district that we're working on putting here in the city of Greensboro.
1: Yes, I didn't hit that because I think it needs more time than we have left.
0: Yes, so we will definitely work on covering that next week.
1: All right, sounds good. Anything else for this week, Mayor Marsh?
0: I don't think so. Come out and see us tonight. Final community cookout, Short Street at 11th and 10th, out past the old movie theaters. Come out and join us. Breakfast is on the menu. Last one of the year. We'd love to see you out there.
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6: WTRE's weather forecast from NOAA.gov for Thursday calls for a chance of rain and a high of 77. A chance of showers continues Thursday evening with a low of 59. Rain is in the weather forecast for Friday with a high of 60 degrees.
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7: 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Coming up, the Napoleon Central House Mystery Dinner Theater presents Faringway's Funway. 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Tickets are $15 a piece and go to the preservation of the historic Napoleon Central House. This takes place on Friday and Saturday, this Friday and Saturday at 6 o'clock. They're having a turkey dinner at 6 o'clock and dinner theater at 7. If you've got questions, you can call Pat Hicks. She can help you get your spot reserved at 812-852-4818. It is Thursday the 15th, and down at the Senior Center today, they've got chair yoga at 8:45 and 9:30, but call ahead on that. And then this afternoon at 1 o'clock, they've got crafts with Connie, and the public is welcome. Next week, they've got euchre on Monday, and they have got euchre on Tuesday next week, and then bingo, of course, on Wednesday. And on Thursday, same day as our senior movie, they will have their senior breakfast from 8 to 10. So a lot going on down at the Adult Center. The Willows of Greensburg, they're looking for Veterans of the Month. You nominate a veteran, help them honor the brave men and women from Decatur County who have served the community. Nominate a veteran to be featured as Veteran of the Month. They will be a resident, they could be a resident, a family member, staff member, or a local veteran from the Decatur County community. You're going to send your nominations to Ashley.Nickel, N-I-C-K-E-L-L, at willowshealthcare.com. Coming up, the Halloween Open House at the Decatur County Historical Society. That's going to take place on October 24th from 11 a.m. to 2 p.m. They've got free fun children activities. Come in your costume, check out the museum exhibits, and they will have a green screen photo opportunity. Again, that's at the Historical Society from 11 to 2. And then the YMCA is having their party for Halloween that evening. The Christmas Cantata, it's the Golden Gate Choir, takes place at the Holton Christian Church. They've started their practices, and they will practice at 1:30 every Sunday until their performance, which will take place on December 6th at 3 o'clock. Again, it's at the Holton Christian Church. Everyone's welcome. You can come to as many practices as you're able to. The director is Sharon Miller, and you can give her a call at 812-871-3401. At the library today, for Thursday, today at 10:30, it's Parachute Play Day, and that's for preschool through first grade. Tomorrow at 6 o'clock, it's their Scooby-Doo Bats and Books. It's a family program that's open to the public. That's in the children's programs. And the adult programs, looks like nothing going on today. On Saturday, the 17th, all day, that's the last day to turn in your tiny art show drop-offs. So make sure and get that done. And at 11:30, it's the Witch's Tea, also at the library. We have got, oh, that one is done. Fall festivals are over. It's hard to believe. The Community Healthcare Clinic of Decatur County, they are offering mental health services now. This is the first and third Monday of each month. They also offer medical clinics the first three Thursdays of the month and the last Tuesday morning of the month. You can call with questions. It's 812-663-7707. Find them on Facebook. You can also check them out on their website. Mayor Marsh talked about it this morning, but it's the community cookout. Today is the wrap-up. It is on North Short Street between 10th and 11th from 5 to 7 this evening. And it is breakfast for supper. So you want to check that out, see what the firemen are going to be cooking up. They always do a great job. We talked a little bit about the Witch's Tea, but that is this Saturday, October 17th at 11:30, and it is at the library, co-sponsored by WTRE, so make sure to check that out. Coming up in October, the 21st, flu clinics. That's the first one for DCMH, October 21st from 4 to 6 p.m. The walk-in only at the Westport Community Building, which is this next Saturday, October 24th, from 10 to 1. And then again on October 28th from 4 to 6 is another drive-through. October 23rd at Morning Breeze, they'll have their fall festival from 1 to 3 o'clock. A whole list of vendors. You can check those out on their Facebook page, and it's there at Morning Breeze. And the Halloween Carnival at the YMCA is going to be on Saturday, October 24th from 3 to 5 p.m. They will have trunk-or-treating, games, prizes, music, and fun. And that has been Community Matters on Tree Country 1330 WTRE.
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2: 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Crude oil futures settled higher at the close of trading, driven by persistent Middle East geopolitical tensions and ongoing energy security concerns. Crude was up 77 cents at $93.94 a barrel. The average price for Indiana unleaded gas was $3.86. That's 47 cents lower than the national average. Indiana diesel averaging $6.62. Yesterday's ending corn bids from Indiana ethanol plants, $4.81 in both Portland and Union City, $4.51 in Marion, Clymers $4.55, $4.61 in Alexandria, and $4.70 in North Manchester. Louis Dreyfus in Claypool was paying $12.57 for beans delivered by the end of November. I'm Greg Allen, Hoosier Ag Today, your trusted ag source for 20 years.
3: 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Up next, we've got Today in Country Music History, and then we'll have the Sheriff's Department on.
4: It's time for Today in Country Music History, brought your way by Miller Insurance Agency. It's October 15th, and on this day in 1943, American drummer and session musician Larry London was born. He played on more hit records during his career than any other drummer, with the possible exception of the legendary session drummer Hal Blaine. London moved to Nashville in 1969 and grew to be regarded as Nashville's top session drummer, played with a wide range of artists including Emmylou Harris, Randy Travis, Porter Wagner, Merle Haggard, and Reba McEntire. He passed away August 24, 1992. 1960, Loretta Lynn made her first appearance on the Grand Ole Opry. In a press conference, she said, "I've played in a million places, but the Grand Ole Opry is different." Lynn's been a member of the Grand Ole Opry for years, since joining September 25, 1962. 1965, born on this day in Los Angeles, California, was Dean Miller, a country music artist, the son of Roger Miller. He scored four singles on the Hot Country Songs charts, as well as writing singles for Trace Adkins and Terry Clark. 1969, born on this day, was Kimberly Rhodes from Little Big Town. All of their albums have accounted for over 20 singles on the Hot Country Songs and Country Airplay, including the number ones Pontoon, Girl Crush, and Better Man. In 1969, the third CMA Award Show took place at the Ryman Auditorium. Johnny Cash won Entertainer of the Year, Male Vocalist of the Year, and Album of the Year for Johnny Cash at San Quentin. Songwriter Bob Ferguson won Single of the Year for The Carroll County Accident, a hit for Porter Wagner. 1970, Porter, Dolly, Billy Walker, the Wilburn Brothers, the Willis Brothers, Jim and Jesse, and Skeeter Davis all performed during the WSM Luncheon and Spectacular at the Municipal Auditorium as the Grand Ole Opry celebrated its 45th anniversary. 1973, Dolly Parton released Jolene as the first single and title track from her album of the same name. According to Parton, the song, which peaked at number one, was inspired by a red-headed bank clerk who flirted with her husband, Carl. 1973, Charlie Rich won three awards during the 7th Annual CMA Show, the Grand Ole Opry House. He won Single of the Year, Album of the Year, and Male Vocalist of the Year. Loretta Lynn won the Female Vocalist of the Year, and Roy Clark won the coveted Entertainer of the Year award. 1983, George Jones married his fourth wife, Nancy. That ceremony took place at the home of Jones' sister, Helen Scroggins, in Woodville, Texas. The country legend, who had a highly publicized battle with drugs and alcohol, relied on his fourth wife to finally help him get sober. In 1997, a federal aviation official told the Associated Press that John Denver flew to his death with an invalid license because he had twice been arrested on drunk driving charges. The FAA had pulled Denver's medical certificate, which is required to fly with a pilot's license, on June 13th of 1996. 2002, Faith Hill released Cry, her fifth studio album, and had gone on to sell over 4 million copies worldwide. Hill publicly stated that of all the albums she's recorded, Cry was her favorite. 2009, Garth Brooks announced he was coming out of retirement to play concerts in Las Vegas. The concerts would be held approximately 15 weekends per year until the year 2014. His first set of concerts had already sold out. 2011, Keith Urban closed his 60-day Get Closer World Tour at the Target Center in Minneapolis. The full tour yielded $15.7 million in grosses, with Urban taking home $5.3 million. Jake Owen had opened for Urban on the U.S. leg of the tour. And in 2022, Carrie Underwood kicked off her Denim and Rhinestones tour in Greenville, South Carolina. The singer's seventh headlining tour was in support of her ninth studio album, Denim and Rhinestones. That tour concluded March 17, 2023 in Seattle, Washington, comprising 43 concerts. And that is Today in Country Music History, brought to you by Miller Insurance Agency, formerly Moeller Insurance, serving you from their Hope and Greensburg offices. This organizational change is to better serve their clients and their communities.
3: Tree Country, 1330 WTRE. It's 827 on this... What morning? It's Thursday morning. That's what it is. And we've got Mark over at Byright with us. We've got Rob Goodfellow in from the Sheriff's Department. We've got it all going on. Good morning, Mark.
0: Well, good morning, Emily. How you doing?
3: I'm good. How about you?
0: Oh, just fine. Just fine. And yeah, here we are. Actually, the middle of the month. It's the 15th already. So time flies, I guess, when you're having fun.
3: That it does, you know, and we're getting closer to Halloween, so we're just flying right into that.
0: That's exactly right. And you know what, here it is, a truck Thursday, and we'll be a little short on the trucks today. I just want to kind of talk about a little bit about the financing a little bit, but in the truck wise, since that's what this is, I'm going to start off here this morning with a nice cotton white 2026 Ford Maverick. It's the LT trim line. It is a full crew cab, all-wheel drive. You know what, this Maverick, I mean, it's got your basic options to it. I mean, AM/FM stereo. In fact, both of these, you got AM/FM stereo along with satellite, and they both got Bluetooth. You've got a cordless power charging station with this one, so no reason to plug your phone in. Just lay it down on the pad when the truck is running, and it'll charge as it needs to. It's got the lane departure and the blind spot warning system with it. It does have the tow package with it. And you know what? This Maverick, I mean, for a four-door all-wheel drive pickup truck, small pickup truck, I mean, it's rated at 30 miles a gallon out on the highway and 22 in town. It was a lease, accident-free lease return, and somebody is going to enjoy this 26 Ford Maverick for less than $32,000. So, I mean, right there, that's a good way to not only start a Thursday, but that truck is practically brand new, so a lot of life left in this pickup truck. Now, next up, and maybe you're looking more for a full-size pickup truck, but really don't want to break the bank either. We got a nice granite crystal 2020 Ram 1500. It's the Bighorn trim line. So, pretty comparable as far as options to that Maverick, maybe just a little bit better. It is a full crew cab as well, and it is a four-wheel drive. It's got the heated cloth seats in the front along with the heated steering wheel. You've not only got a power seat on the driver's side, but it's got the power gas and brake pedals too, so you can adjust those as you need to after you get the seat adjusted, pull them forward or pull them back a little bit. You get your feet nice and comfy and right in there as well. It's got remote start. You've got the tow package with it, and it does have the 3.6 V6 motor underneath the hood, which has been a great motor for Jeep, Chrysler, and Dodge. And you know, I think it's actually rated like a 305 or 310 horsepower, so I mean, for a half-ton pickup truck, it would comfortably pull a small boat or maybe a small camper or a small utility trailer within reason. It's only, like I said, it's a 2020. It's only got 48,000 miles on it, so here's another truck that's got a lot of life left in it. And you know what? This 1500 with that 3.6 in it, it's still rated at 24 miles a gallon out on the highway. And it was a local trade-in, accident-free local trade-in. And somebody is going to enjoy this 2020 Ram 1500 for less than $29,500. So there's what we got today for vehicle-wise, Emily. So come on out and see us. I know I did want to throw out there, too, as well. I know we've got still several. I know Tony retired earlier this summer, but Warren, I mean, he's keeping right up with the pace here as far as financing. We've got several lenders at our fingertips that we use yet, like always. Plus, I wanted to throw out there as well, we picked up another, well, not really picked it up, but we're doing business again with another lender that will take on just about anybody with maybe less than good credit or trying to get established your credit. Maybe you got some dings in the history. Why, like I said, this lender, they'll work with just about anybody. And you know what? I know all of our different types of lenders we've got. You'd be surprised at the interest rates that a lot of them have, and that's basically based off of your credit history and the vehicle itself, as far as the interest rates, but. I know a lot of them are great rates and definitely down in the single digits for the some of the better rates. So other than that, why come on out and see us. And like I said, we're here at 920 North Michigan. We're here till 6 o'clock tonight, back in tomorrow on Friday from 8 to 6, and then Saturday from 8 to 4. So come on out and see us. And you know, other than that, why, and I know the sheriff's probably just dying to kind of strangle his brain a little bit this morning. But
3: Mark, you've got Rob Goodfellow today instead of the sheriff.
0: Well, I'm going to let Rob kind of go too. But, yeah, I know.
3: Rob got off easy? He's just grinning?
0: Yes, he's getting off easy today. But anyway, hey, I did want to throw out there to everybody kind of enjoy their last a few days of the fall break. I know, I hate to tell you this, but school does start back up on Monday. But anyway, have a great time and come out and see us.
3: All right, Mark, you guys have a great day over there. I would tell you to enjoy the sunshine, but we're not going to have any today. So
0: I don't think so. Yeah, I don't think we're going to have any sunshine. So
3: we won't set ourselves up to fail. We just won't.
0: I get a feeling maybe by tomorrow afternoon or definitely Saturday, people's probably going to be shutting those windows.

0: Vocational School. I'm asking for your vote before or on November 3rd. Thank you. Paid for by Friends of Comstock.
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3: Hi, WTRE listeners. Thank you so much for listening. Oh, by the way, this is Billy Joe. Tree Country 1330 WTRE, it's 836. We're back with Rob Goodfellow from the Decatur County Sheriff's Department. Well, Rob, happy birthday.
4: Thank you.
3: You were ratted out.
4: Yes, I was.
3: But we solved the mystery.
4: We did. We know who did it.
3: We know who did it. And they will pay later, right?
4: They will.
3: That's right. Well, it has been a very busy summer.
4: It has.
3: Fully moved into fall. But road construction is still very prominent.
4: It is, especially on I-74. We're still out there until November 20th, I think, is the last day they have to have it all cleaned up for the winter.
3: So we can say we're on the home stretch then.
4: For this year.
3: For this year. It's that comma, for this year. Yes, but they'll be back at it next year.
4: April, I think.
3: And the summer after, I think. Maybe they'll get done early.
4: Let's hope.
3: Yes, less than 3 years. 421 is open, though.
4: It is.
3: So that's been, I think, a great benefit for everyone.
4: Yes, it is. Especially some of the back roads. We're getting less traffic there, so.
3: Starting to simmer down a little bit.
4: A little bit.
3: Yeah.
4: Now the county highway is going to have to go fix the roads.
3: Got to make them good for wintertime
4: because
3: that's coming. Harvest season's fully in as well.
4: It is.
3: And the large equipment is moving.
4: It is. We actually had a deputy hit a tractor down in Ripley County Tuesday.
3: Okay.
4: And, dispel some of the rumors, he was on duty and he was on official business when it happened.
3: When it happened.
4: Luckily, nobody was hurt.
3: Very good. And, I mean, I think goes to show you, though, how easily something can happen.
4: Very quickly.
3: And so give them the space that you can and
4: Hope
3: for the best.
4: Like I said, luckily nobody was hurt. Nobody was hurt, so.
3: Yes, a good outcome.
4: Yes.
3: Before it's happened.
4: Best outcome.
3: Yes, and thank you for clarifying all the rumors. Just get it free and clear out there, right?
4: That's right.
3: So we also have Halloween coming up.
4: We do.
3: Are you ready to trick or treat?
4: I am not.
3: You are not?
4: I will not be here.
3: You will not be? Oh,
4: nope.
3: Well.
4: Okay. I'll be on vacation.
3: Okay. No costume for you this year.
4: No. Well, no.
3: No?
4: Nope.
3: Are you sure? We'll call Ann back.
4: Well, you can ask her. I'll be in a bathing suit. So.
3: But yeah, Halloween's coming. So again, safe trick-or-treating, right?
4: Yes. Watch for the kids running across the road. Slow down, especially in the housing areas. You never know what the little toddlers are going to do.
3: Nope, they're darters.
4: They are.
3: We have noticed how dark the mornings are here recently, and we're going back to school next week.
4: We are.
3: Fall break is over.
4: It is.
3: The end is coming.
4: Somebody's probably going, good.
3: They're ready.
4: Some of the parents.
3: But yeah, it's really dark in the mornings now, so bus stops and walkers.
4: I think we have daylight savings time coming up.
3: We were wondering this morning when that happened.
4: I think it's coming up.
3: It's coming up. That'd be great, I think, because it's awfully dark out there. Yeah. So you brought some statistics back with you today.
4: You're always asking me about statistics, so we're going to talk about, I just finished up the 2026 CHIRP grant from ICGI, so we got all that from that last year. Had a good year last year. We actually got, we had 740 extra hours of deputies and New Point and St. Paul town marshals out patrolling extra. Of that, 65 of those were arrest hours. So that, whether it's good or bad, I don't know. But
3: we're keeping the streets safe, though.
4: Yes. We stopped 1,014 cars, and this is just during the project. This is not normal. I mean,

0: normal duty.
1: This is just the extra.
0: Right. Of those 1,014, we wrote 401 citations or summons. Citations are tickets. Summons are criminal offenses. Of those, the numbers that were astonishing for me were we had 7 OWIs operating while intoxicated, 6 stop arm violations, that's sick that got caught running stop arms.
1: Wow.
0: Most of those are on our state roads.
1: State
0: Road 3, State Road 46, 421.
1: That's even more alarming. I mean, that traffic is moving quickly.
0: And of the two that I got, they didn't even slow down.
1: They just went
0: 60 miles an hour right by the school bus. So, you know, and to bring that up, if it's not a road where there is a median in there, you have to stop if the bus is on the other side. So
1: all of our two lights, so we have 3, 421, 46.
0: Yep.
1: They all
0: you have
1: qualify.
0: To stop. Yes. All except for the bypass. The bypass is the only one that you could get away with if you're going in the opposite direction, not stopping.
1: Because
0: if you're in
1: the
0: same direction behind the school bus, you have to stop.
1: That is just all 6 of them. Wow.
0: Seven of them. I'm sorry. Yeah, 6 that we actually caught.
1: Yeah. Wow.
0: And we had video of one. It was a very close call. The child was, and he actually passed the bus on the right, so the kid was coming off the step when the car went by, and luckily it was...
1: It could have been a very bad outcome.
0: Really bad. I mean, we watched the video, and it's you're holding your breath.
1: Just hoping.
0: So, we had 37 other criminal arrests, either warrants or drugs. And then we had 185 speeding citations. We had 1,128 warnings, written warnings. And of those, 652 of those were speeding.
1: Really? We have some heavy feet around here. Is that what you're telling me?
0: That's what I'm telling you.
1: Yeah.
0: Most of our accidents are either speed-related or cell phone-related.
1: Do you feel like you're still seeing... Technology has come so far, and, you know, cars have advanced, and you can hook your phone up, and are we still seeing the amount of distracted driving that we were?
0: Cell phone in the hand, up to the... or on the steering wheel, texting.
1: Just don't do it. That's easy,
0: Siri,
1: right?
0: Siri is my best friend right now. I mean...
1: Yeah, Siri is a very helpful assistant. I agree with that, yes.
0: And I am not very technologically savvy, let me tell you. So that's a statistic from last year.
1: Okay.
0: And then this year we're rolling in. We're supposed to be starting October. Was supposed to be the 27 grant start, but we're a little behind because of ending one grant and starting another one. ICGI is inundated with that, so and they have the same problem we all do, not enough people.
1: They need a little turnaround time.
0: Yep.
1: So in that, because that's a lot of extra hours that the grant is able to put somebody on the road.
0: Mm-hmm.
1: So I think sometimes people don't understand, like, that's a lot of extra protection added in addition to who's out there daily, correct?
0: Right. And you see online, they'll talk about how there's 9 officers lined up on the bypass. Well, that's one of the things we have to do. It's called high visibility enforcement.
1: And is that part of the grant?
0: It is. You see a police officer, what do?
1: You slow down.
0: So... Yeah, and that's part of the grant. I mean, most of the time when we're lined up out there like that, that we're working, it's something we have to do.
1: That's a portion of it.
0: And you'd be surprised how many cars we pull over with 9 of us sitting there for speeding.
1: That's it. Because I feel like even if you're going, I tend to do that. I'm a pretty good about following the speed limit. But I think even at that, like, I see an officer and you just slow down. Like, that is
0: right.
1: Just...
0: Wait. I think this year we did one four-hour stretch, and in that four-hour stretch, we pulled over 52 cars.
1: With 9 of you out there.
0: With 9 of us out there.
1: Like, it didn't faze them a bit.
0: Not at all. And that's, we're talking 10-plus miles an hour usually is where we start when we're doing that.
1: Okay.
0: So I mean, it's not like we're pulling somebody over for 2 miles over, unless there's something else going on.
1: No, it's a significant amount
0: right there.
1: And then within that, again, the OWI. So, astonishing numbers, but that's just during, this is just the extra. So,
0: right.
1: I think that's what I'm trying to get through to people. Like, this is just the extra time that you're catching, not in addition to regular day-to-day.
0: Yes. I think last year, or this year we're up to 49 total.
1: I think it's really interesting, and maybe it's me, but when you just stop and think about it, it's just following the law, right? Like, all of these could be avoided. Every one of your statistics could be avoided.
0: It could.
1: If they just follow the rules.
0: Yes.
1: Yeah. But you guys are out there, and you'll find them if they're not.
0: <We are. laughs> Yeah.
1: So, with the new grant, then starting for 27, do you know ahead of time how many hours that you're given to do that, or does it just depend?
0: About 931 hours is what it equals out to.
1: It will cover.
0: And that some of that is like admin hours, like we'll go to the health fair, the hospital's health fair. That's admin hours. We'll go out there and put a booth for traffic safety. We'll go to the high school and do the same thing. So, and then me writing the grants and doing all the reporting, that's admin hours. So the taxpayers aren't paying for me to work on the grant. So
1: right. It's all grant related.
0: It's all grant related, yep.
1: And I really think, what I get from it too is that the grant gets you more visible, whether it be hours, it gets you out into the community. Is that kind of the premise for this grant?
0: Yes, it is. And that's what I said, that the high visibility enforcement with the nine of us out there, I mean, again, they see, I mean, even me in my patrol vehicle, I see another officer, I'd look to see how fast I'm going, so.
1: It's a trigger.
0: It is.
1: It is, yeah.
0: But you'd be surprised how many people pass us in fully marked cars. I had one yesterday out on the bypass, 80 miles an hour. Pass me.
1: Just zip by like nothing.
0: Yep. Just, I didn't see the speed limit signs.
1: And it does, I feel like the bypass seems like it just keeps moving faster and faster every time I go on it.
0: I think it's slowed down, actually.
1: Do you? Okay. Yes. You're out there for more than I am.
0: Yeah,
1: so.
0: I mean, we still get people. A lot of them are out of town now. Because, I mean, they're going to Bloomington, they're going to Columbus. But for people in town, they've slowed down quite a bit because they know we're out there. I mean,
1: it's a heavily traveled area where you're going to be.
0: Yeah. Yes. I mean, I think that is five of our top 10 stop places.
1: Really?
0: Mm-hmm.
1: Well, that's a new fun statistic. Next time, we need, like, the top 10 stop places.
0: Well, I can tell you that.
1: Oh, you got those?
0: Yeah. Five are out there. St. Omer's, one. 421, now by 300 South. And New Point.
1: Okay.
0: So.
1: Slow down, people. That's right. So, let's talk about 421 and 74, because that's been a summer of a lot of fun. But 421 has seen such an increase in traffic because of the 74, I would assume.
0: 46 has seen a lot
1: more.
0: Yes.
1: Okay.
0: 46 and then Michigan going to New Point.
1: Wait, okay.
0: So has seen a lot more travel.
1: It's just everywhere. It's just everywhere.
0: Everywhere.
1: In 74, I know there's been, every time there's an accident, and we've talked about this previously, it shuts down for an extended period of time. And it's hard
0: hours.
1: For you guys to get there.
0: Yes. Usually, I mean, when it shuts down, then we get emergency personnel coming in the opposite direction on whatever lane to get them there. Because, I mean, within 10 minutes, you're backed up 2 miles, and there's no way to get there. So
1: it's very quick when it happens.
0: It is.
1: And a lot of that, do you feel like, is attributed to distracted driving? Is it speeding? Is it all of it?
0: All of it. Mostly distracted driving, because most of them are rear ends. The traffic is slowed down for whatever reason, and they just hit them from the rear.
1: There it is. Well, we're celebrating 421 being open, so that's
0: a great
1: moment. But don't speed while you're out there.
0: Don't speed while you're out there.
1: Yeah. So do we know when grant hours for 27 will start?
0: Probably 1 November.
1: Okay. So we're on the way.
0: We're on the way. We have our first blitz in November, so it'll be the holiday season around Thanksgiving.
1: Okay. So pay attention and don't drink and drive.
0: There you go.
1: The holidays are coming.
0: Yes.
1: Yeah.
0: So for next year, we did get $60,000, which is about equal what we got this last year. Other than that, that's
1: it.
0: As far as the grants go, that's about it.
1: And everyone that participates or works under those grant hours, that's, they can do that as they choose to do that. It's a volunteer.
0: Yes, it's a volunteer. Nobody's forced to do it. So I have between New Point and St. Paul, there's 10 of us, 11 of us now.
1: They put in some extra time.
0: Yes. So, about 4 hours a month that everybody does.
1: Well worth it. Yes. Up in the community.
0: It yeah. is.
1: What else is happening at the Sheriff's Department?
0: Just kind of
1: the day to day. The day to day.
0: We got all the festivals are all done now, and so we're just prepping for next year.
1: That's. I feel like we're all coming out of that busy season. We've all been everywhere.
0: Yep.
1: We all see each other a lot, and then we wrap it up with the fall festival, and
0: then we're kind of relaxed. Take a deep breath.
1: We can breathe again.
0: You get ready for next year.
1: Absolutely. I know CIT continues to be a very busy part of the Sheriff's Department as well.
0: Yes, and they've been between for us and. Police department been very helpful. I mean, some of the people that we've dealt with that probably needed them more than us has, you know, helped took some of the load off of us and the jail.
1: Oh, absolutely. It gets people where they need to be.
0: Yes.
1: The right places.
0: And with the right resources. I mean, it doesn't necessarily mean they go anywhere. They have a lot more contacts and resources that they can reach out to. So
1: and a good support. I feel like it's been such a great support for the community. Just
0: yes.
1: having it here, a little bit of a safety net.
0: Yeah, and Mike and his team are great. I shouldn't have said that. Now the girls are gonna
1: Those
0: give
1: heads
0: me a hard
1: are gonna
0: time.
1: Swell,
0: yeah,
1: aren't they? It's gonna happen.
0: Harvest season, and then we're coming into deer season with the rut, which means a lot more deer car accidents
1: yes.
0: between the harvest and. That so be careful, watch for the deer, watch for the farmers.
1: I was not a deer this morning, but this morning coming in on Park Road, there is a family of raccoons living at the golf course,
0: yeah.
1: and they all were along the side of the road. I thought, ooh, they stayed there, but
0: there was a family of fox this spring.
1: Oh, okay,
0: red fox. So
1: we have it all out here.
0: We do.
1: You never know what
0: beaver,
1: you're gonna get.
0: I've seen beaver right there crossing the road.
1: We raise it all.
0: Yep,
1: it's a wildlife.
0: We talked about back to school. Next Monday, so watch for the school buses, watch for the kids.
1: Especially in the dark time, so we get to daylight savings.
0: Right.
1: A little more daylight.
0: And then the weather. I mean, we got fall hike coming in, we got rain coming in. It's been a while since we've had a lot of rain, so need to
1: pay attention.
0: The roads will be slick.
1: That's right, slow down. And then comes this, I'm not going to say the word yet, but the white stuff will eventually
0: fall. Don't bring the snow on.
1: Oh, you're New York, aren't you? East Coast. No,
0: I'm from Michigan originally.
1: Michigan. Okay. Oh, well, no wonder you like the snow.
0: Hey, look, I've been in Indiana longer than I was in Michigan, so. Yeah, I've lived here 23 years now.
1: Okay.
0: So.
1: You've outlived Michigan then.
0: Yep.
1: Okay.
0: Yep.
1: It's just born in you, apparently. But.
0: Well, I'm outdoorsy, so I like my hunting and trapping and.
1: I love the outdoors. I just don't like the cold snow.
0: Oh, I love it.
1: Well, it's on its way.
0: And, of course, distracted driving. So let's put the phones away.
1: Please. I was traveling this weekend and literally saw someone, you could tell they were watching a show mm-hmm. on their phone while they're... I'm just not that coordinated. I don't think anybody really is to be able to do that. But it's not a smart move, right?
0: No, that's probably the number two reason for... accidents now.
1: Really?
0: Above. Yeah. I mean, it's catching up to speeding very quickly.
1: And it's, I mean, there's not really a lot to say other than just put the phone down.
0: Right.
1: Like, there's no magic to this.
0: I mean, most vehicles nowadays have Bluetooth and you can do everything on the phone.
1: Yeah. You don't have to touch it.
0: Don't.
1: Again, hire Siri and she'll take care of you.
0: Yes, and I'm still impressed how many people pull over, like, out on the bypass to do whatever they're going to do on the phone. I mean, at least twice a week I stop out with somebody I think's broke down, and nope, they're just...
1: Taking care of business.
0: Taking care of business. Like, way to go.
1: That's right. We need something to get... We need to reward those people. Making good choices.
0: Maybe you should bring that up to the sheriff.
1: He can't wait to hear this, I'm sure.
0: I'm sure. He's probably a little nervous right now because I'm in here by myself, so.
1: Oh, that's right.
0: Yeah.
1: He turned you loose.
0: I was supposed to have a babysitter, but.
1: They
0: failed to show, yeah.
1: They let you loose.
0: That's on them.
1: That's a good, I'll let him know that I think that he should start rewarding people.
0: There
1: I
0: you go.
1: It. Yeah, it's great. No, we do, but you do encourage that. Pull over, take care of business.
0: Absolutely. Yep. And. We'll stop and check and make sure you're all right. If you need any help, and just say, nope, texting, okay.
1: You'll get the good thumbs up for that one. Absolutely.
0: Absolutely.
1: Well, good deal. Well, thanks so much for coming in and sharing everything. We're very, very grateful for all you guys do and the statistics. We've got to get people making better choices, right?
0: We do.
1: Yes. So put your phone down. Don't drink and drive.
0: Yes.
1: Wear your seatbelt.
0: Don't, and watch for them school buses. That's probably, that one of all of them probably amazes me.
1: Yes, because there's no reason.
0: No reason.
1: Just stop.
0: And the flashing yellow lights are not a reason to speed up. It's not a stoplight.
1: No, stop. Just stop.
0: Just slow down and stop.
1: I do, and I know you guys are county, but the bypass over by Walmart, we continue to have a lot of foot traffic and accidents happening out there. Again, pay attention, right?
0: Yes. Get off the phone.
1: Again, we have the answer. Just follow what's being told.
0: Yeah.
1: Right?
0: Yeah. Exactly.
1: Very good. Well, thank you so much for coming in.
0: Thank you.
1: Appreciate it. The sheriff, he's probably clenching his teeth at the moment.
0: Probably. He's like, what is he going to say next?
1: What is going to happen? That's right. Hopefully we'll see him next month. We'll see what happens, right?
0: Yep.
1: All right.
0: And I'll see you in a couple months.
1: All right. Sounds good. Thank you so much. Again, happy birthday. Enjoy your day.
0: Thank you.
1: It's 8:55 on Tree Country, 1330.
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3: On Wednesday, State Senator Jing Lysing chaired the State Fair Advisory Committee. The committee heard a presentation from State Fair Executive Director Ray Allison on how this year's Indiana State Fair went, improvements that were made, and future projects. The fair had 800,461 visitors throughout 15 days, but also had 8 weather condition closures and 8 total days of rain. The advisory committee discussed weather procedures and how to improve communication with 4-H members over the fair's weather policy. The committee also talked about improving the draining of the infield parking lot to prevent flooding, how changes to 4-H will impact the fair, and whether legislators from the districts surrounding the state fair should be a part of the state fair commission as a non-voting member. Lysing stated that the state fair is an integral part of promotion of agriculture in our state. Having these meetings to discuss what can be improved is incredibly important so everyone can enjoy the fair. I think we had a productive discussion today, and I look forward to working with the State Fair Commission to ensure our fair is the best in the country. The 2027 Indiana State Fair will run from August 6th through the 22nd and will be closed on Mondays.
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5: WTRE's weather forecast from NOAA.gov for Thursday calls for a chance of rain and a high of 77. A chance of showers continues Thursday evening with a low of 59. Rain is in the weather forecast for Friday with a high of 60 degrees.
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4: Hello, gardening friends. Right. I'm back from a little hiatus.
3: We are happy you're back. We miss
4: well,
3: you.
4: And it's fun to be back now that the growing season's nearly done.
3: You know
4: but
3: what I hate?
4: You know, it never ends.
3: What I hate about this time of year, well, it's been so nice this year, and we've had the warm weather.
4: Yes.
3: So, like, my flowers are just looking stellar right now, and then it's over.
4: We're not going to talk about over.
3: Okay.
4: Because that's gloomy gray days.
3: That is true, yes.
4: And gloomy gray days make me less than pleasant to be around. So we're going to talk about fun stuff like gardening and playing in the dirt and all that jazz. So it is fall, so we must address some of those fall chores. But I don't really look at them as awful chores. They're kind of just like when you wrap that last Christmas present, you're going to wrap up your garden and be satisfied with the year and then just, you know, start thinking about next year.
3: Already.
4: Because it is a cycle. And
3: it gives you plenty of planning time.
4: Well, absolutely. And actually, we're going to talk a little bit about, yes, you can still plant right now as long as you're willing to water. Because if you haven't noticed, it's dry.
3: It's
4: very, very
3: dry. Yes.
4: So, to all the farmers out there, keep hurrying. Beat this rain. We wish you the best.
3: I think tomorrow might be the end of that. It looks like a pretty high chance.
4: Yeah. So, I've driven a lot of areas in the state this week just by happenstance. And I'm telling you, in the big fields as you go north, they were 2 combines side by side, staggered, going as fast and hard as they could. And I'm like, I don't even know how they can see out. But I was informed that many of those are run by computers now, so that is less an issue. But
3: the dust is pretty crazy,
4: oh,
3: though.
4: Oh, my goodness. Yeah. It's like, is there a dust storm? I mean, it's everywhere. But anyway, so best to all of you that are out in the fields working hard to finish up your season. And let's talk about homeowners and renters alike, wherever you live, and what you ought to be thinking about, because we have had this extended warm period, and we kind of have put in the back of our, I'm saying we, actually me, has put in the back of my mind the things that need to be done before that hard frost comes. And like it or not, it's going to come around the corner sooner than later. So in doing your fall cleanup, first thing is, figure out, is there anything you want to bring inside your home that has been outside? Did you take houseplants out this summer? Do you have a tropical hibiscus that you want to winter over and not have to buy a new one next year? Do you have ferns that did an absolute fabulous job and you think you want to bring those in? You know, and some people bring geraniums in and that sort of thing to try to get a jump start next year with a bigger plant. So if any of those things are a nod of yes in your household, this is what I want you to think about. A lot of times we are rushing the night they call for a hard frost and grabbing our plants and bringing them inside without any planning or forethought. And then what happens is we bring some friends in with them, which are little critters or bugs that may or may not be a problem, but some of them will be. They will be annoyances. They may not be good. They'll take advantage of a plant that's going through shock as it comes inside to a different environment. So take a minute and do a little cleanup before you come up and bring them in. So you want to clean the pots. Even if you're bringing a full pot in, clean the outside of the pot. Even the bottom, because that's where some of those little bugs hide underneath.
0: Oh, those little crevices sometimes.
4: Absolutely.
0: Up in there.
4: Absolutely. So you want to clean those, mild soapy water, rinse them off. You know, let them dry outside. That's fine. And then the plants, if they appear to be pretty healthy, then you can just spray the leaves, rinse them off. But the trick is you have to spray underneath the leaves, too, because there are little friends that like to be underneath because they think you won't see them, and they'll hitchhike in, and then they'll start having lunch on your favorite plant. So rinse those off. If you think there might be, you know, a mite or a bug or something, yes, there are sprays available. There are both organic sprays. One of my favorites is under the label called Safer. And there are, of course, chemical sprays if you had a very serious issue. And, you know, if it gets too serious, maybe you want to just replace that plant next year.
0: Just start over.
4: Yeah. Sometimes a fresh start is the best start. So if you have a plant that you think might have a little bit of an issue, a really gentle washing with like a mild soap. So like a dishwashing liquid that's not all fancied up, baby shampoo, and you would put it like, you want to make it easy on yourself, put it in a spray bottle, spray the tops of the leaves, underneath the leaves, let it set a few minutes, rinse it off. Probably just that mild soapy residue will deter those little critters from hanging on, and because they don't like that taste. So that will help immensely. If you have a bigger problem, you may have to go leaf by leaf. You have to determine whether that plant is worth that amount of time, and some plants are. Because we all have our favorites, and we have the ones that have sentimental value because they came from someone special or at a special event. So, also remember, it's the time of year, and I would love if somebody would call in and tell us when do they take care of their outdoor ornamental pots? You know, there are two categories of people. Do you plan ahead and you think, within the next week or two, that stuff's going to pretty much die back, the summer annuals. I should go ahead and clean that up now while it's a nice day and I can get that taken care of. Or do you wait till they look like cooked okra and they're sliming over the side of the pot and you think, I would have been great to do a week and a half ago. I am part of that latter group. I will cling to that annual until its last little breath is done, because I just, they are at their fullest right now. They look beautiful. They still have color. And I don't want to see a blank space. So I let them go till they slime. And then I grumble the day that I have to clean up the slime. So there you go.
0: It's a vicious cycle, isn't it?
4: You know, at this point, at least I admit my weakness. I used to just fight it, and it's like, nah, you know, give it up. But if you're a person who plans ahead and is neat and tidy, I want to congratulate you, because you really got it going on. And but those outdoor pots do need to be seriously thought about. If you have ceramic pots or clay pots of any kind, the saddest thing in the world is if they are in an area where they will be wet and they're sitting on a flat piece of ground or decking or a porch, and we get a real freeze in the winter, those January freezes, that pot will probably crack. So there are two ways you can prevent that. One is to elevate, they call them pot feet, very cheap to buy, kind of ugly little plastic ones that'll raise them up about 3/8 of an inch to or so off the ground. Now, they're real fancy ones. If you have money to burn, you go buy those, because they're really, really pretty, and they'll raise them about 2 inches off the ground. But if you have space so that that pot, if it does get wet, can drain, you will minimize the likelihood of it getting cracked during the winter. What we like to do, we have kind of deep eaves on our home, so we make sure most of those pots are under the eaves so that there would be very little winter moisture that would collect in the pots. And then the nice thing is they'll be pretty dry and crumbly, so when I'm in the mood to play in the dirt in the spring when it's way too soon, because that is my pattern, then be able to work and replace and refresh that dirt so that everything's ready when it's time to plant. But even clean up the outside of those pots, there, you know, there may be some annoyances that you get it done now, and then in the spring you're ready to go. My husband wanted to mention it also is the time that it would be appropriate for cleaning patio furniture outdoor chairs, because many of us, myself included, wait until we're having company.
0: And that's why it's important.
4: Well, yeah, because the rest of the time, who cares? But he discovered this year, because he was wanting some refresh in the backyard, and our patio table and chair set have been there for probably more years than we recollect. And I still love it. It's very basic. It's functional. You know, all that jazz. And they don't make them like that anymore, of course. And he was like, no, they're just, you know, they're looking bad, and I can't get them clean. Because one of our issues is they are near a huge tulip tree, and tulips get a funny little thing in the summer, and they drop, and the insects drop this black sappy waste, and it is nearly impossible to get off of things. So Paul learned, and he said to share this with everybody, that if you get a cleaning product, and he found in the garage, we had something called Simple Green, and he'd used it in the past and not been real satisfied. And he discovered that if you actually read the directions and follow the directions,
0: does it make a difference?
4: It's effective, and it works. So he asked me that, to pass it along to all those people that say, I know how to do this. But it was great. because it was stunning, and it all had to do with how long you leave that product on before you scrub it off so that it could do its work. So that is the pearl from Dear Paul, the good guy.
3: I'm going to jump on his bandwagon. I should read more, too, and things probably would work out better.
4: Well, we're all guilty. You know, we go to the store. Let's say we go to the store and we want a broadleaf killer for the lawns. So we get it. We bring it home. We open it. And we just start spraying. We don't check at the store to see which weeds that particular product actually would be effective on. Or what cautions there are for where you should or should not use it. Or even more importantly, if you're using those kind of products, is what about the protective gear that you should wear so that you don't absorb it in your skin, eye protection so that if there's wind, you don't get it in your eyes, because, you know, constant overexposure has its hazards and its consequences, which are not beneficial to our health. So there you go. What else do we do this year? It's a great time to plant bulbs. You all have heard me in the past. I love spring bulbs. Never can have too many. And so it's a great time, any time from now till probably, maybe the week before Thanksgiving is a perfect time to plant. A general rule of thumb, doesn't matter if you're getting tulip bulbs, crocus bulbs, daffodil bulbs.

0: they're squishy, they're already rotting, and if they're a little dry, you're not going to get anything for your money. But the company that you buy them from will be grateful because they don't have to throw them away. So make sure you get a good bulb to start with. Tulips, usually about 6 inches deep. Daffodils generally are a larger bulb, so, you know, do your measurement. And probably they're going to be between 6 and 8 inches deep. And, you know, our cheating hack is Paul has a hand drill, and he has an auger that he can attach, and you just whoop.
1: Oh.
0: And it makes your hole. Put that bulb in there, cover it up, pat it down. Whoop, you can do the next one.
1: Just go right down the line.
0: And do them in whatever, you know. So what we do, depending on, you know, how we're planting or where we're planting. Some people have the toss it out method, a handful of bulbs, and where they land is where they plant them because they like that drifty kind of look. Others probably are going to line them up like soldiers and then be mad because one of the soldiers doesn't make it or something because some squirrel has dug it up. Or maybe in a cluster, and that's a very popular way where you would dig a broad area and then place, and that would take shoveling unless you can, you know, if you're going to do a broad area and you're going to use the auger, make all your holes at the same time. Place the bulbs in, cover them up all at the same time. If you're doing a bigger area, you may have to use a spade and take it down, and then you can arrange the bulbs how you want and cover them up. They'll be good to go.
1: Is there any temperature restriction on bulbs? Like, do we have to be aware of that as we go into? I mean, I know November, like.
0: It's okay.
1: It's okay.
0: It's okay. They will still get enough, as long as the ground has not frozen. You can plant them.
1: Okay.
0: So, and it really is recommended. Some people will have already planted some bulbs. That's okay, but it might have been just a smidge early. But as long as the harvesting rodents don't get to them, and this is their harvesting time, you'll be good to go. But perfect time right now, from now to about November 15th, is bulb planting time.
1: Okay.
0: So it's a win. Some people will say, well, do I water? Normally I would say you don't need to worry about it. This year I would say water when you plant them. And if we don't get, good rain, in the next month, water them once again. And then they're going to set out some roots and have a nice little rest because they need 12 to 16 weeks of cold and freeze so that they can trigger in the spring their bloom cycle.
1: Okay.
0: So, and some people will do them in pots inside and force them. And the way you would do that is you would pot them up and put them in your refrigerator for about 12 to 16 weeks. And then when you take them out, and you would put them in low light to start with until the little tip of the leaves start to emerge. And then as they get bigger, and of course you're watering once you take them out, then you get them closer to a window and you'll have indoor blooms next spring.
1: Really?
0: Yep. It's a fun thing to do, and it's really fun if you have young kids because they really get to see it. They're going to plant that bulb. They're going to watch it emerge, and you explain to them that everything is inside that bulb for it to bloom. Not too many of us will sacrifice a bulb to show it, but if you cut it in half, you'd actually see, you know, just like the inside of an onion, you would see the outline of what's yet to come. And it's a great hands-on experience.
1: So fun.
0: Yeah, way fun. Okay, what else do we do this time of year? If you're thinking about trees or shrubs, this is the best time. And you can do that probably even into December if the ground has not frozen, and I don't think it will.

0: will be it, maybe January, but they are, if they haven't already, they're entering into dormancy, so there is less demand on that tree, and it gives the roots time to settle and get kind of anchored in without having to worry about feeding the leaves. And if you buy a tree that is still leafed out and it drops leaves soon after, don't worry, it's okay. Just, you must be loyally faithful to water that tree at least an inch of depth of water every week until hard freeze.
1: Oh, okay.
0: Because our ground is too dry, and you don't want to sacrifice your effort, and you want those little tiny roots to get a good start, and then it'll be beautiful in the spring.
1: But you got to be committed to the watering.
0: Yep.
1: Got to do it.
0: It's a big factor, and it's probably going to be an increasing factor as we have these kind of wild cycles of very wet to very dry. So, you know, just get that in your little head that, you know, we used to be able to coast and think, oh, we'll have rain in 10 days. No big deal. Now, we're going longer stretches than that now. So, got to be mindful of that. And if you have young trees that you planted within the last year or young shrubs, depending on where you live, you might have to actually create a barrier so that some of our winter friends don't find them a nice snack.
1: Oh.
0: Such as deer or rodents. So you might have to have a barrier around the trunk of a young tree because deer think that peeling that young, tender bark is just a nice appetizer in the middle of the winter. And, of course, you might protect the base a little or a low wire circling or something. you see all kinds of things that people will put so that bunnies don't come and gnaw on the edge. And you'll just have a better success rate. Because there's nothing worse than, oh, I finally got it and everything. And you go out and it's like, all right, who was having a snack?
1: Then you feel defeated. You're like,
0: well, and you're mad because where was the dog? Sleeping instead of chasing them off?
1: That's right. I mean,
0: for heaven's sake.
1: No protection happening.
0: Yeah, she's napping on the living room floor. So, anyhow, this is also a great time to prep a new garden bed. Have you been thinking and dreaming about next year? Because most of us, if you are honest with yourselves, like to plan a new bed more than maintain an old bed. Because it's more fun and you get instant results. But if you're thinking about adding a bed or extending a bed, now would be a great time. If you are going to have to eradicate or clear some grassy area, the simple, easy way, and fall's a good time, you put down cardboard flat over the area. You can even cut it to the shape you want if you want some kind of shape. And then you can cover it with just a bag of mulch, or you can do it the cheap way and cover it. We use paper shreds, and then there will be an abundance of leaves. Cover that, and you can damp them down so they don't blow over in your neighbor's yard and make them grouchy. And over the course of the winter, that cardboard will break down. It will have smothered the grass that was there, and you'll be good to go by spring.
1: And you don't have to do anything to the ground before putting the cardboard down?
0: Mm-hmm.
1: Just plop it down?
0: Mm-hmm.
1: Okay.
0: Yeah. It's kind of, and some people use black plastic, same thing. Black plastic, of course, the black absorbs heat, so it'll heat kill most of the stuff under. There will still be stragglers because there are always stragglers. But the bulk of it will be gone. You'll be good to go. and ready to play in the spring when you're really in the mood.
1: See, I really like this attitude because we're already this spring. Like, we're already there.
0: Absolutely.
1: Yes.
0: Like, okay, because you mentioned you and your mom visit a beautiful garden.
1: Yes.
0: And I've put it on my wish list already to go at least two different seasons to go see what they have next year.
1: Yes.
0: And that is when you get really inspired because you're seeing a garden at its season fullest. And it's like, oh my gosh, I never imagined using those flowers in that way. Or I could plant this sweeping, what did your mom call it? A river of marigolds. And it was like, you know, most of us kind of think, oh, marigolds, common. But I saw the pictures. It was fabulous. Absolutely fabulous. So now's the time to dream and think about what you want, you know, and I don't know where you get your dream ideas. Probably not TikTok, but probably YouTube and Pinterest and all those sorts of social sites. Of course, I get inundated with online catalogs, and their pictures are always so enticing.
1: Aren't they, though?
0: They have got me hooked. Yeah, it's like click, and it's painless to click. And then they come, and you're like, where am I going to put them? So do it in reverse. Make the plan, then order. And it'll work out a little bit better because you don't want to leave them in the box and never have planted them.
1: No.
0: That is a sad, sad thing. All right. Did you have gladiolas or tuberous begonias or caladiums this year? Now is the time before we have the frost freeze to cut their stems and lift them and get them prepared for a winter in dry, cool conditions. Not where they would freeze, because they'll turn to muck. And you want to let them air dry after they come out of the ground. That'll take a couple of weeks at least. And then if you want to kind of cover them, because you want to make sure some mouse doesn't come in your storage area or your garage and have a snack, you can cover them like with dry peat moss or vermiculite. Vermiculite's more of a rodent deterrent because it's crumbly, and they'll rest. Now, cannas and dahlias, the big guys, you wait till after the freeze and the greenery is flopped over and dying down. That's when you lift those and be prepared, because you thought they were pretty good size when you put them in. They're a lot bigger now because they've grown and they've had little bulblets. And yes, you can divide those, but don't worry about that now. Just get them out, clean them off, let them dry, and then store them for the winter. And they'll be ready to plant in the spring, and they'll be bigger and better plants next year because you kept them over. All righty. What other kinds of things? Did anybody keep a poinsettia from last year? Most of us forget to water them in January, and then they're done. A few, you know, I've always known a few really good indoor gardeners that keep them from one year to the next. So if you are one of those, now's the time to put that plant in a dark closet for at least 10 to 12 hours a day.
1: Oh.
0: And you do that from now for about between 8 and 10 weeks. And then you can bring them out, and that new sunlight will cause those upper bracts to become red, because the actual flower of a poinsettia is that kind of nondescript little yellow part. The red are actually leaves.
1: Oh, okay.
0: So if you want to try that and you've kept one over, then go for it.
1: And now's the time, because it's
0: we're in the middle
1: of October.
0: Yeah, it would have been ideal to start in September, but, you know, I was coasting in September and couldn't tell you that. So, but you know, you still will get the enjoyment of them, and I think they should be ready by Christmas time, and it gets you through a little bit of the doldrums of early January before you decide to quit messing with them. And that would be great fun. I wonder if anybody grew gourds this year. I've always had a hankering to grow gourds, but probably don't have enough sun, and it would take a structure to support them.
1: And they kind of go wild. Mom used to grow them. She hasn't for a few years.
0: Yeah.
1: But they go to little wiry
0: out there.
1: Yeah,
0: it's like growing a pumpkin vine. They just keep going and keep going and keep going. but if you did, good for you. The indicator of when to harvest those is the little stem on the gourd begins to turn brown. And that tells you that it's kind of done. And then for most people, they're going to place the whole gourd in an area. And it kind of, if you're going to use it like either to paint it decoratively or you want to make a birdhouse out of it next spring, that sort of thing, it has to dry for many weeks, probably a few months. And you'll know it's totally dry when you shake it and you can hear the seeds inside.
1: Okay.
0: But you want to make sure there's air circulation around it because it does take a little while. Otherwise, it'll get mucky.
1: Yeah, we don't want that.
0: No.
1: None of that business going on.
0: Or you can go support somebody at the farmer's market or your local road stand and let them have done all the labor for growing it, and then you take them home and enjoy them.
1: That's right.
0: So there you go. What other things should we think about?
1: So what if you have a hanging basket? It's doing very well outside.
0: Mm.
1: Can you maintain this inside through the winter, do you feel like?
0: It depends on the plant.
1: Well, we've got some begonias.
0: Begonias, I would try.
1: You would try, okay.
0: Yes. I have tuberous begonia that I am now on year 3, and I bring the whole, he's in a pot, not hanging.
1: Okay.
0: And he comes in to the window, and they just need some sunlight.
1: Okay.
0: They don't have to have hello summer sunlight.
1: But just a little.
0: Enough to keep it going. It'll get a little leggy. All the plants that you bring in will drop some leaves. But in the spring, you know, because it has this root mass and you have remembered to water it during the winter, it'll be ready to just take off in the springtime. I would not encourage anyone to try to bring impatience in. This is the voice of experience. They are pretty. They're lovely color. And your hanging basket probably is lush and full right now. But they are so prone to spider mites. And they are a very tender plant. And the other thing is, they're really, really messy. They drop those little colored petals, and some of them, depending on the surface they're dropping on, they might stain. So I would not encourage messing with those. They're pretty cheap to buy in the spring.
1: Yeah,
0: and they grow relatively quickly, especially if you fertilize them with a good blooming plant booster, you'll be good to go. Geraniums, they're kind of in the begonia category. You can bring them in. They'll struggle and get leggy. Anything that you're bringing in that was kind of your summer flower, you don't want to trim right when you bring it in. They're going to have an adjustment period that is really a struggle, and mostly it's just the ambient air temperature plus dryness, because our furnaces are going to kick on, and so they really are like, holy cow, what'd you do to me? They will drop leaves and you'll think, oh no, this is it, but they'll recover as long as you continue to take care of them and water them. But they want a kind of rest during the winter months, and then early in the spring, say in March or so, then you can trim and shape them and get them ready to go outside.
1: I just got to thinking, It's almost Christmas cactus season.
0: Yes, it is.
1: Clarice has been doing well all year, so I'm hoping she will be...
0: Well, then she's had a mom who took good care of her.
1: Oh, yes.
0: Very, very... Well, and, you know, most people will say, well, what do I do to make her bloom? She's going to bloom on her clock as long as she has been maintained. And just a reminder... There are varieties of Christmas cactus, some for Thanksgiving, some for Christmas, and even some for Easter. So it'll be a surprise which one you actually get if you buy it at a store that kind of doesn't care and just bought 400 of them and want to sell them in 3 days. But, you know, since you know Clarice, you know she will be blooming.
1: Yes.
0: And the key is... When she gets ready to set buds and when those buds start appearing, make sure that she does not have a draft.
1: Okay, yes.
0: Because even being close to a window, as we get into colder months, you can have colder air near that window than you do in the middle of the room. So just be aware and watch. If she drops a few buds, move her a little further away so it's not so drafty, and she'll be just fine. For those of you that might be a little more inconsistent like moi, if you have... Maybe ignored your little Christmas cactus, but it's still alive and trying very hard to be a pleaser. Now would be a great time to begin regularly watering it. And,
1: get it prepared for the season.
0: Well, and at, you know, like most plants, their goal is to flower and set seed and live on forever. So, by having been a little thirsty and then you regularly take care of them, it'll trigger in them, oh, now's my chance. So that often will help them set bud and be ready.
1: To go.
0: Yeah.
1: Yeah. We have Clarice and we've got Rudy. So they're,
0: all right.
1: They're ready. They're,
0: well, that, I want to see pictures.
1: Oh, don't worry.
0: When they their thing.
1: Rudy, I rescued from a kind of a large store. And Rudy, I didn't think was going to make it, but it took us a couple
0: years. I love getting the orphans.
1: Yes.
0: Because it's very little investment. If they make it, it is like the most glorious victory.
1: Oh, it's like the lights of heaven come
0: the
1: on.
0: The ultimate, like,
1: yes.
0: You saved me.
1: Yes.
0: And if they don't, then you're like, well,
1: I tried,
0: and I learned from it. And there you go. Yeah, we often go... Paul calls it orphan hunting in the box stores about 3 times a year. You know, they will have over-supplied. And one of our favorites, and people think we're crazy because you have to wait a while, we'll go get orchids.
1: Oh.
0: And they have jumped in price. They used to be kind of easy. Of course, then, what am I talking about? Everything has jumped in price, and it's a pain in the rear. But... The orchids, right when they're, you know, the store is knows it's not going to sell it as soon as those blossoms kind of wrinkle up and dry up, and that's the time you grab them before the whole plant really is withered.
1: You can still give it a little CPR and bring it back.
0: That's right. And we'll bring them home, and I'll repot it to make sure it does have some good root and give it regular watering and some sunshine, and when they come back, it's like, victory!
1: Right.
0: I love it! It's so much fun!
1: Well, Sarah, it's been a fun hour.
0: It went by quickly.
1: It did! I cannot believe it. It does so fast every time.
0: Yeah! Well, we'll see you next month.
1: We'll be preparing for Thanksgiving, yes. We'll see you right before. So
0: we'll have turkey talk and all the
1: turkey
0: trimmings.
1: Turkey talk, that's right.
0: Yeah.
1: Turkey talk.
0: Maybe we'll have turkey facts.
1: Oh,
0: Indiana's a big
1: fun
0: turkey producer. That might be fun.
1: Have you ever designed a cornucopia?
0: Oh, yeah.
1: I just think that looks fun. It looks a little intimidating, but I feel like it could be very fun.
0: Absolutely, and I have seen some because, you know, I hang out with some goofy garden clubbers, and some of them actually will put florist foam in the corner, and they'll intersperse flowers with gourds, and I mean, those are exquisite.
1: Those are fancy.
0: Yeah, they've invested a little in those, but man, oh man.
1: But they're worth it.
0: It's a showstopper.
1: That's right. Well, Sarah, thanks so much. We'll see you in November.
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5: WTRE's weather forecast from NOAA.gov for Thursday calls for a chance of rain and a high of 77. A chance of showers continues Thursday evening with a low of 59. Rain is in the weather forecast for Friday with a high of 60 degrees.
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4: Tree Country 1330 WTRE. It's Thursday morning. It's been a busy morning. We've got Natalie Acre in with us this morning from the Greensburg Daily News. Good morning.
5: Good morning. How are you?
4: I'm good. How about you?
5: Good. Good.
4: Halloween is coming.
5: I know. It's my favorite.
4: I guess. You love it. This is holiday, right?
5: I do.
4: Do you have your costume picked out?
5: Kinda. I've got a couple to choose from. I don't normally just pick out one. Like, I'll pick out two or three, and then so I can kind of mix it up. But my motto is that I never wear the same costume twice, or okay, I'm never the same thing twice.
4: So reinvent yourself.
5: Yes, yes. So I'm getting a little older, you know, around this 40-year-old mark, that it's getting a little hard to come up with new ideas. But, you know, if I've been a clown when I was, you know, 10, I won't be a clown again.
4: Okay.
5: So it gets
4: that does get challenging.
5: It does. It gets a little tricky, but that's what makes it fun.
4: Do you have all your Halloween pictures? Like, you should have, like,
5: I do, except for way, way back. I've been trying to collect them over the years, and I tease my girls, but I'm kind of serious, so if they're listening, I'm collecting them, and make sure that you put those on my funeral board as people walk in for the services, because it's a huge part of my life. I've always enjoyed it, so
4: I will be watching for that.
5: I know, you might have to help with that.
4: As long as I make it there, I will be.
5: You might have to help, because if they can't do it, I'll say, you know, get a hold of Emily, because I think she can help me.
4: That's right. We got to have these pictures.
5: You got to send her off right.
4: Love it.
5: So yeah.
4: But with Halloween it comes, this will be the second year for Trick or Treat in the Park.
5: Yes. Yes. Last year it was a hugely successful event. Thousands of people came. Kids really enjoyed themselves. There was a large participation of vendors, and that is the Decatur County Parks hosts that, and doing it again this year. This year is going to be fun because it's actually going to be on Halloween.
4: Yes. So we got so lucky that it's a Saturday.
5: I know. And I think that makes it a little bit easier for the parents, because, you know, remember when my children were little, trying to get three children dressed up for Halloween, it's a task.
4: Yeah.
5: To get them dressed, out the door, go to grandma and grandpa's, go trick-or-treating, do all the fun things. So, to me, I really like this date because it's just, you know, a whole day.
4: It is a full day of Halloween.
5: A full day of fun Halloween. And you only had to get the kids dressed up once.
4: That's right.
5: So there's a lot of things to do that day. And so it's going to be fun. It's really a fun event to attend.
4: It is. Last year was such a, it was just fun just to visit. And the amount of people that came through, it was
5: I know, and it's so fun. And the adults get to dress up, and nobody thinks you're weird. So.
4: That day, you fit right in.
5: I know, I do. So last year, we were Minions, or part of the Minion crew, our group, but they made me be this weird character that I didn't appreciate. I think it was Vector?
4: You pulled it off, though.
5: It was awful. I did not look like I wanted to look, but it was fun. And one of the people that was in our group, Shelly Hadley, she actually said, you know what? The kids will love this. This is for the kids, and they're going to love seeing you do this. And I'm like, well, coming from you, that's going to be a minion that looks cute, and me going to be this Vector guy, whatever. But they did.
4: They did. They loved it.
5: They did. And I watched the movie the night before and kind of got some inspo on how he acted.
4: You got a character.
5: It was so funny, but a lot of kids loved it. And that's what it's all about, is keeping our kids happy and safe and in a nice environment. And, you know, I think the people that are the vendors, the members of our community, are happy to see them.
4: Oh, absolutely.
5: I think it's a win-win all the way around. So
4: it is. That day, the animal shelter, I think, starts theirs at 11 mm-hmm. o'clock. Trick-or-treat in the park's going to start at 2 o'clock, mm-hmm. and it goes till 4.
5: Mm-hmm.
4: And then the city trick-or-treating is from 5 to 8. So you have candy for months.
5: I know. That's how we used to stock up our candy drawer at home, was like this or parades. And so, yeah. And I believe the Willows is doing something that day as well.
4: Yes.
5: So, and I think that's really a cute idea as well, that some of our shut-ins get to see little trick-or-treaters. And so it's all pretty much localized.
4: Very much so.
5: You just go down Park Road.
4: It's all here.
5: It's all here. We have everything. So.
4: Well, with trick-or-treating in the park, kind of a new approach this year, right?
5: Mm-hmm. Yeah. So being involved with Cheer Fund, and, you know, that's in December. Closer to Christmas, of course, but I wanted to do something that would benefit children now as opposed to later in the year, and started thinking, okay, well, you know, it's getting colder. We may not like it. I don't like it.
4: We don't like it, but it's happening.
5: It's happening, and it's coming, and there are a lot of children in the community that may need hats and gloves that don't have them for whatever reason. I usually lose one glove, and I'm like, what am I going to do with one glove? So, you know, and besides, you know, every year you grow, children grow, they wear out, they get lost. But so WTRE and I are partnering together, and we're going to do a hat and glove drive. So the way we're going to do this is we have several drop-off spots, for children, and we're going to go school-age children, so anything from preschool to high school, so wide variety, because everybody needs to stay warm, right? And we're going to collect donations here at WTRE, the Daily News Office, the Armory, and Walmart has a display set up as well. And we're hoping to collect as many hats and gloves as we can, and in turn, pass those out at trick-or-treat at the park.
4: Yes.
5: Because we thought that would be a great idea. You know, there's a lot of people coming through there. Just have a table set up with all these hats and gloves. If you need one, take one. And that's a great way to get those materials to people that might need them.
4: And, it's because that end of October is when we really notice the change in the cold weather. And we love Cheer Fund too, but we don't want to see somebody have to wait until December to get those hats and gloves. And that's where the premise came from, is now's the time.
5: Right. Now is the time. And I wish I would have thought of the idea a little bit earlier. We would have got started a little bit earlier, but that's okay. It's the first year. So I would say that the push to get the hats and gloves is even more important this year. And, you know, they're relatively inexpensive. You can go anywhere and pick up, you know, a set for a couple bucks, less than $5. But I think that would be really, really appreciated. I know that there's a local organization that provides coats, but this is something that I think that we can put in these kids' hands. You know, they're just going to be walking by all the different vendor booths at the park for trick-or-treat at the park. And it's just another stop.
4: Absolutely.
5: You know, and it doesn't make anybody feel indifferent that, you know, oh, hey, do you need hat or gloves? If you need them, just take them.
4: They'll be
5: just
4: there.
5: Just take them, you know. So I'm really hoping that the community comes forward and supports this by donations.
4: And that's what we're looking for. It's,
5: right.
4: And it's just, again, they're a couple bucks. They're not super expensive. Any size will,
5: right.
4: will work.
5: Right.
4: Any size.
5: Any size will work.
4: And if you weren't there last year to see, it was 400, about 400 kids, I think they estimated, at least.
5: At least. I think the data came in that it was like over 1,000 participants. Now that also, it's about over 2,000, I believe. So that does include adults, but, you know, you're probably not just coming to trick-or-treat at the park as an adult. Unless you're somebody like me that just enjoys that kind of stuff. But, you know, and you estimate probably at least 2 kids per family, which is probably low. We saw a lot of families that had several kids. And because it is a free event, it just makes sense to tie these two together.
4: Absolutely. We want warm kids. We want healthy kids.
5: Right.
4: And this
5: right.
4: is a big part of it.
5: Right. Absolutely. So we're really, really, really stressing the importance of donations. I have noticed that the stores do have hats and gloves out now, which makes it more convenient. And with the 4 drop-off locations and the support we're receiving from our community partners, we're hoping that this just really hits the ground running this year, and because we want this to be an annual event.
4: We want it just to grow and grow. And
5: Right. And next year, we're going to start in August, but this year, you know, it just came to us in the night. So,
4: you know, it happens.
5: It does.
4: Best ideas are born then.
5: That's true. So, being the first year, there is a big push for donations, and, you know, if you don't want to get out and shop, contact us. We'll be more than happy to take a donation and go do the shopping for you. We're going to contribute some of our own funds to get this started. And we're just really looking forward to a pretty cool project getting started.
4: And, you know, there's nothing, and I will say this forever, from working at school, working cheerfoot, all the different things in the community. A kiddo putting on a fresh hat and fresh gloves and being warm and picking it out and loving it. Mm-hmm. There's nothing better than that.
5: Right. And we see that, too, with the back-to-school bash. When kids come in and they get to pick out their own backpack and maybe it lights up or it's got Spider-Man on it. I mean, there's nothing like that feeling of seeing them, because that's shopping.
4: Mm-hmm.
5: That is their shopping, and that is them taking ownership of this really cool thing and being proud of it. It's not just, you know, it's not just something that's like, here, take this, you need it. It's, hey, you know.
4: You get to pick it out.
5: Do you need a hat? Do you need some gloves? Go ahead, you know,
4: it's
5: take it.
4: A little
5: it.
4: Bit of pride in there.
5: Yeah, absolutely. Yeah. So that's what we're looking to gain from this. And first year, we're gonna run with it, and hopefully as we go, build it. And I love the relationship that we have with WTRE and the Daily News, that we can do these kind of fun things.
4: Love it.
5: We do too. And it's just nice. And with the Armory being on board, with the Decatur County Parks and Recs, where their office is, and Walmart has been a wonderful partner for us. But it really does take a whole community. Because
4: to make it happen.
5: It does. So I believe most people know how to reach out to either the Daily News or WTRE. You can always call us at either place or send us a message, and we're happy to do whatever it takes. Or if you have children that need hat and gloves, but you're not coming to trick or treat at the park, get a hold of us.
4: We'll make sure they get them.
5: So, I'm looking forward to it.
4: I think it's a great addition. I think it's a great benefit for the community. Mm-hmm. And again, we just want to make sure everybody's warm. We want a warm winter for everyone.
5: Right. Because you're right. It does lead to sickness, and nobody likes to be cold. I hate to be cold.
4: Yes, absolutely.
5: The only thing we do ask is that they're new.
4: Mm-hmm.
5: New hat and gloves, and
4: that's it.
5: Yeah. I'm really hopeful and excited.
4: And again, there's boxes here at the station. A box at the Greensburg Daily News, Walmart, and the Armory. So 4 easy locations.
5: Right.
4: I know ours is accessible after hours. It'll be on the front. So if
5: right.
4: if we're closed, it's okay. You can still leave them.
5: Right. The Daily News is only open 8 to noon, Monday through Friday. And what we've seen is the foot traffic usually comes in the morning. People are out running around doing the stuff.
4: Running their errands.
5: You know, give us a call. I mean, I am happy to come pick up stuff. I'm, you know, happy to work with any organization that says, hey, we would like to, you know, donate 20 hats or 20 gloves. It's not just for community members as individuals. Organizations can participate in this. Businesses. I mean, it's all for the kids of our community.
4: And if you are a business and want to put a box out, we are more than happy to support that.
5: Sure.
4: We'll do whatever you need us to do.
5: And we're on a tight deadline. I mean, we've got 2 weeks to make this happen, but I have complete faith in our community. They're always such a giving and wonderful community to live in. We take care of each other, and we know that. And that's, I think that's something we should be very proud of, because you're not necessarily going to get that in other communities.
4: No. And I think if you've not been outside of this community, sometimes it's hard to see that.
5: Right. Or I can't imagine living in a different area than where we live now, because, you know, if you know, we're always seeing benefits to help other people. Well, you may not directly know that person, or you may, but you know them somehow, or you've heard of them.
4: Absolutely.
5: And I can't imagine that happening a lot in a larger city and having the level of care that we have here in Decatur County. I think it's remarkable. I think that we're very blessed to have that. And we can do fun things that help out other people right here.
4: Right here at home. We sure can. So get out there and shop. We're encouraging you to go shop. Hats and gloves.
5: Right.
4: Any size.
5: Any size will work. We are focusing on the school age children. So anywhere from, well, it doesn't even have to be school aged. I mean, you know, how about this? Anything from little bitty things to larger things, you know? I mean, if it's a, you know, if it's a little baby, you know, that's fine too. We don't want to turn anybody away from being cold. We just want people that have a need for those things to have them available to them.
4: Yes. And we feel like this is a great spot. It's again, the season's changing. It's Halloween. It's a free event.
5: Right.
4: Everyone's welcome. And we want to make sure you walk away ready for wintertime.
5: Right. And I do want to go ahead and share my phone number. If there is anyone out there that wants to collaborate a little bit on this, or a business that wants to, you know, make a donation towards this, or if you have hats and gloves that you would like to donate, my number is 812-651-0884. Just give me a call.
4: It's very simple. Yeah. You can find any of us around town.
5: So. Right. Right. No. Yep. Absolutely.
4: Reach out. All right. Well, we're very excited for it. Again, it is a tight timeline, but we can take them up until that Friday the 30th.
5: We can. It's
4: an easy process. So
5: right.
4: We will take them up until that point, but it's 2 weeks, and I think we can make it happen.
5: I do too. I have complete faith in us.
4: Yes. This community will do it without a doubt. So
5: absolutely.
4: All right. Again, boxes are?
5: They are at the Daily News, WTRE, the Armory, which is where the Decatur County Parks and Rec is, and that's on North Street. Walmart has a little display set up out there,
4: and you're already shopping at Walmart, so just throw a couple extras in.
5: Yeah, absolutely.
4: Very good. Natalie, thanks so much. We look forward to this project. We're excited to watch it. It's going to grow year after year, we have no doubt. So
5: absolutely,
4: very excited for
5: all right, thank
4: it's
5: you
4: 10:30 on Tree Country 1330.
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4: To leave or not to leave? That is the question. I say we leave before wintertime comes. From all of us at WTRE, happy fall.
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2: 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The inaugural event featured an impressive 103 vehicles and 3 planes, giving attendees the opportunity to experience a unique car show on the runway while supporting Genesis' mission to create opportunities for students and entrepreneurs throughout southeastern Indiana. Most importantly, the Runway Classic raised over $15,000 through the fundraiser, providing valuable support for Genesis Pathways to Success and its initiatives. 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The Runway Classic was created as a new fundraising opportunity for Genesis, with proceeds supporting the organization's work in youth education, career development, and entrepreneurship. Genesis hopes to build on the success of the event and make the Runway Classic presented by Honda an annual community tradition.
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4: WTRE's weather forecast from NOAA.gov for Thursday calls for a chance of rain and a high of 77. A chance of showers continues Thursday evening with a low of 59. Rain is in the weather forecast for Friday with a high of 60 degrees.
5: Fall migration is underway, and federal officials are reminding livestock and poultry producers to remain on alert for highly pathogenic avian influenza, commonly known as the bird flu. This is Hoosier Ag Today, and I'm Greg Allen, inviting you to join us for a holiday vacation to Hawaiian Islands tour. 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
6: We're at the beginning of the fall migratory season, and this time of year, we always anticipate an uptick just as migratory birds are moving through the environment. They're a natural vector to transmit and spread high path throughout the country and every single flyway in the United States.
5: That's USDA Undersecretary Dudley Hoskins. The USDA says continued vigilance and strong biosecurity practices remain critical to protecting the nation's livestock and poultry industries. I'm Greg Allen.
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Country 1330 WTRE. That was Daryl Singletary with Too Much Fun to kick off this week's Billy Joe's Boombox. Today is National Grouch Day, so I thought we would start this week's Billy Joe's Boombox with some fun. And that includes the new single from Chris Jansen, Fun. You're hearing it here first on Billy Joe's Boombox.

Nate Smith, Break Up Like That on Tree Country 1330 WTRE. You're listening to Billy Joe's Boombox. We have not heard from Nate Smith since 2024's California Gold. I did, however, play his song Find Me in a Bar in July, as well as Daryl Singletary's Too Much Fun. That's a coincidence. I digress. Before that, you heard Tiger Lily with Girls a Goner. That is from their album that was just released last week, Country and Midwestern. Coming up next, it's some newcomers, including this one from Cody West, Smoke.

0: Amy Wilson on Tree Country 1330 WTRE. That's Kinda Love It. She is all over the socials with that song, so I'm sure you've heard it before now. So I can't say that you're hearing it here first on Billy Joe's Boombox, but there's a chance. There is. I'm going to take it. You're hearing it here first on Billy Joe's Boombox. You also heard Park the Truck from Logan Mize. Logan Mize released the album Cottonwood Falls on October 9th. It has 10 songs on it, including Park the Truck. Coming up after the break, some covers and a throwback tune on Tree Country 1330.
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3: 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I play high school sports because they help me grow alongside my friends, develop character and integrity, and learn life lessons I'll carry with me forever. Soccer reminds me of the power of teamwork and how we can help each other succeed. 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

Shania Twain with her new release, Who Do You Love, featuring the Milk Carton Kids. That is off of her album, Little Miss Twain, The Places All Go. That was released on October 9th. We've heard a few tunes from that album so far. Before that, we heard the Brooks and Dunn throwback tune. That's also a cover of Bob Seger's Against the Wind. Josiah and the Bonnevilles with their cover of Metallica's Nothing Else Matters. I'm sure those are songs that you've heard here first on Billy Joe's Boombox. Coming up next, it's not new to me. I've been hearing it for a while. It's one of Aiden's favorite new artists. It's Chase Matthew and his song Started from the Holler on Tree Country 1330 WTRE.

Miss Loretta Lynn with Miss Bean Mrs. on Tree Country 1330 WTRE. That is from the Van Leer Rose Expanded Remaster Edition that is due for release on November 13th. This album has not been available on streaming for a long time. So this could be your opportunity to hear these songs for the first time. Do you want to take a look at the charts? I'm sure you've already heard that Ella Langley is just making all kinds of noise, right? So this week on the American Country Countdown chart, it shows John Morgan at number one with Kid Myself, Morgan Wallen at number two with Been By Now, Ella Langley's Loving Life Again at number three, Boston from Stella Lefty is at number four, and Chase Matthew and Lauren Elena have climbed two spots to number five with All My Exes. A debut single on the charts this week include Miranda Lambert and Ella Langley with Snakeskin Boots. Songs falling off the charts include John Party's Boots Off and Tyler Hubbard's Land. That is all the time that I have for today. Now, we can't have a Loretta Lynn song without a Conway Twitty song. So, to wrap up this week's Billy Joe's Boombox, it's You're the Reason Our Kids Are Ugly on Tree Country 1330 WTRE.

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1: Huh. Well, let me tell you something, Conway. 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
0: Yeah. Ruth Buzzy.
1: Thank you.
0: Besides that, all of our kids took after your part of the family anyway.
1: Oh, they did, huh? 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
0: Well, I guess you might say they took after me.
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3: 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This has been Chris Ramey from the WTRE Newsroom.
4: On Wednesday, State Senator Jing Lysing chaired the State Fair Advisory Committee. The committee heard a presentation from State Fair Executive Director Ray Allison on how this year's Indiana State Fair went, improvements that were made, and future projects. The fair had 800,461 visitors throughout 15 days, but also had 8 weather condition closures and 8 total days of rain. The advisory committee discussed weather procedures and how to improve communication with 4-H members over the fair's weather policy. The committee also talked about improving the draining of the infield parking lot to prevent flooding, how changes to 4-H will impact the fair, and whether legislators from the districts surrounding the state fair should be a part of the state fair commission as a non-voting member. Lysing stated that the state fair is an integral part of promotion of agriculture in our state. Having these meetings to discuss what can be improved is incredibly important so everyone can enjoy the fair. I think we had a productive discussion today, and I look forward to working with the State Fair Commission to ensure our fair is the best in the country. The 2027 Indiana State Fair will run from August 6th through the 22nd and will be closed on Mondays.
3: The Greensburg Board of Works approved a $67,000 roof replacement for the police department, a $34,000 wastewater system upgrade, and a new fire department staffing policy. The board also approved equipment upgrades for the street department and a $30,000 wastewater contract extension. Additionally, Kevin Rohrer was sworn in as a school resource officer for the Greensburg Community Schools. For more information, go to WTRRadio.com under local news. This has been Chris Ramey with WTRE News.
4: Genesis Pathways to Success recently wrapped up its inaugural Runway Classic, presented by Honda, held on Saturday, August 29th at the Greensburg Municipal Airport. The event brought together car enthusiasts, aviation fans, families, and community members for a day of vehicles, aircraft, food, and fun, all while raising funds to support Genesis programming. The inaugural event featured an impressive 103 vehicles and 3 planes, giving attendees the opportunity to experience a unique car show on the runway while supporting Genesis' mission to create opportunities for students and entrepreneurs throughout southeastern Indiana. Most importantly, the Runway Classic raised over $15,000 through the fundraiser, providing valuable support for Genesis Pathways to Success and its initiatives. Rob Moorhead, president of Genesis Pathways to Success Board of Directors, stated that the success of our inaugural Runway Classic is a great example of what can happen when businesses, volunteers, and community members come together for a common purpose. Moorhead also shared that raising more than $15,000 in our first year is a tremendous accomplishment, and these funds will directly support the opportunities Genesis provides for young people throughout southeastern Indiana. Just as importantly, events like this help us build community partnerships and the financial stability that will allow Genesis to continue growing and making a difference for years to come. The 2026 Runway Classic presented by Honda recognized several outstanding vehicles and their owners. If you visit WTRAradio.com, you can see a full list of the top 10 vehicles that were on display. The Runway Classic was created as a new fundraising opportunity for Genesis, with proceeds supporting the organization's work in youth education, career development, and entrepreneurship. Genesis hopes to build on the success of the event and make the Runway Classic presented by Honda an annual community tradition.
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6: People who say her views aren't theirs. This is Network Indiana. I'm Ryan Hedrick. There was a political debate in Indiana last week, and let's just say things got awkward.
7: The sheriff's nephew threatened to blow my head off. But, you know, what are you going to do?
8: Well, that brings us to your opportunity to say just a few last words to the voters.
7: We have guns, too.
6: Jamie West, a Democrat running for Fayette County Council, was at a candidate forum answering questions about issues facing the county, including property tax cuts. But instead of focusing on the issues that the moderator was asking her to focus on, she kept bringing up the conversation back to Trump and the Republicans.
9: She just rambles. I mean, she don't say anything worth listening to. She just rambles.
6: Dale Lanning told Fox 59 that he hadn't seen or heard of West comments before a reporter showed him part of the forum. He said he doesn't think people in Fayette County will accept West as a legitimate candidate. The Interim Study Committee on Education meeting at the State House Wednesday to talk about high school name, image, and likeness deals. Jarrett Lewis has that story.
10: Lawmakers are considering putting possible legislative guardrails and academic requirements on name, image, and likeness rules for Indiana high schools. In May, the IHSAA approved a plan that allowed NIL deals for athletes. State Representative Alex Burton is leading this effort.
11: With thoughtful and reasonable implementation of high school NIL, I believe Indiana has an opportunity to become the high school sports capital of the world.
10: Lawmakers are also considering financial literacy programs to help high school athletes and families manage NIL money. IHSAA Commissioner Paul Neidig also spoke at Wednesday's meeting.
6: College football Friday night in West Lafayette, Purdue playing Washington. On Saturday, number 3 plays number 8 BYU, and number 5 IU plays number 4 Ohio State. This is networking.
12: She said she was fine, but I noticed she stopped using the front steps. And another time, she grabbed the wall instead of the railing. It's little clues like these that often show up before a fall ever happens. This is Tina McIntosh, founder of Joy's House and co-host of Caregiver Crossing. 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
16: WTRE's weather forecast from NOAA.gov for Thursday calls for a chance of rain and a high of 77. A chance of showers continues Thursday evening with a low of 59. Rain is in the weather forecast for Friday with a high of 60 degrees.
17: A move that could protect grain markets and fall bird migration is underway. This is Hoosier Ag Today. I'm Greg Allen. A proposal has been announced by EPA to restore 100% of biofuel volumes waived under small refinery exemptions. A move, farm leaders say, could help protect markets for America's corn and soybeans. C.J. Miller has more.
18: This is great for the farm economy because it keeps demand for our feedstock strong.
19: Faith Parham, Deputy Chief Economist with American Farm Bureau.
18: So our corn, our soybean, all of that is used for these renewable fuels. And by making sure that these volumes are reallocated, it'll make sure that demand is steady for U.S. farmers and ranchers.
19: Arlen Suderman, Chief Commodities Economist with StoneX, says the announcement helped give a short-term boost to grain prices, but he says that long-term support hinges on the outcome of EPA's public comment period ending December 4th.
20: We had Lee Zeldin of the EPA confirm. That helped rally until they said, oh, December 4th, and then it kind of came back down.
19: Looking ahead to future crop balance sheets, Suderman emphasizes that maintaining robust biofuel mandates will be critical to sustaining crop balance and acreage competition.
20: And we have a strong biofuel program, and if I plug in the same planted acreage for 2027 and the currently anticipated demand story that we have, building base exports based on ethanol, global use of ethanol, etc. We have to have a yield of 184 next year just to keep the balance sheet working. And then you do the same thing with soybeans, and we basically have to have at least a 54 bushel yield or better next year with the same acreage.
19: For corn and soybean growers battling tight margins, restoring those waived biofuel volumes could help protect a critical source of crop demand when farmers can least afford to lose it. I'm C.J. Miller.
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17: Fall migration is underway, and federal officials are reminding livestock and poultry producers to remain on alert for highly pathogenic avian influenza, commonly known as bird flu.
22: We're at the beginning of the fall migratory season, and this time of year, we always anticipate an uptick just as migratory birds are moving through the environment. They're a natural vector to transmit and spread high path throughout the country and every single flyway in the United States.
17: That's USDA Undersecretary Dudley Hoskins.
22: Influenza, it can touch and impact a lot of different species. We've seen it in zoo animals. We've seen it in, obviously, in wildlife.
17: Hoskins encourages producers to closely monitor their animals for signs of illness, limit unnecessary visitors and vehicle traffic, and prevent contact between livestock or poultry and wild birds whenever possible.
22: That's a place where we're really ask our producer partners to help educate not just the people that come onto their premises about biosecurity, but really people outside the farm gate and what they can do to minimize or reduce inadvertent spread or transmission.
17: With fall migration underway, the USDA says continued vigilance and strong biosecurity practices remain critical to protecting the nation's livestock and poultry industries. Find these stories and more on our website, HoosierAgToday.com. I'm Greg Allen.
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0: Well, you're about to get rewarded for it, for getting up before the sun. In about a week or so, I was just reading about the next upcoming meteor shower. Pre-dawn viewing hours are best, it says, according to the story, between like 2 a.m. and 5 a.m. local time. The 2026 Orionid meteor shower peaks overnight, October 21st and 22nd. But here's the downside. In the next day or so after that will be the next full moon, so that full moonlight may make viewing a little bit more difficult. Nevertheless, the next meteor shower is not far now, about a week away.
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5: WTRE's weather forecast from NOAA.gov for Thursday calls for a chance of rain and a high of 77. A chance of showers continues Thursday evening with a low of 59. Rain is in the weather forecast for Friday with a high of 60 degrees.
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0: such a rare, special thing. You know, in country, I'm trying to think of country families. You got, well, the Judds come to mind. Plenty of couples, you know, like Tim and Faith. They just celebrated 30 years last week. Garth and Trisha. But fathers and sons, yeah, this is a sweet one. A couple nights ago, Rhett Akins was finally, after all this time, officially inducted into the Grand Ole Opry. Of course, his son, Thomas Rhett, was there sharing some funny stories and talking about how the first time he asked his dad to write a song with him, he was just 7. I mean, who knew that would turn into something so great? So congrats to Rhett Akins this week on that big honor. 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

0: With every passing day, I'm looking more forward to seeing that two-hour Dolly Parton special that's airing next Wednesday night. It's Kathy Taylor, and yep, that's going to air on the 21st, a two-hour special on ABC, and a long list of country artists involved in that, which will be wonderful to see, and a lot of footage of Dolly Parton's performances over the years, too. Oh, in fact, today is a pretty cool anniversary. It was on this day, according to AmericanSongwriter.com, in 1973, Dolly Parton released Jolene.
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1: We may be still 2 weeks away from Halloween, but that isn't stopping the holiday news, including the first holiday album release of the season, which is coming out next month. I'll tell you more ahead.

0: We are right now about 3 weeks or so away from the first Christmas album release of the season. It's Kathy Taylor. I was just reading about this. And it's kind of sweet. It's Clay Walker and his whole family, his wife and his five kids, ranging in ages from like 5 years old up to 18. A Clay Walker Family Christmas, according to CountryNow.com, is out on November the 6th.
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If you ever do get the chance to go to Nashville and wander around and see and visit some of the artists, venue, bar, restaurant locations, and boy, there's a lot of them. Well, this week, things just got a little more country in Vegas. I think today and through the weekend is the grand opening of the newest Category 10 location. This time it's on the Strip. That's the Luke Combs Bar and Venue. So, yep, Vegas

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4: WTRE's weather forecast from NOAA.gov for Thursday calls for a chance of rain and a high of 77. A chance of showers continues Thursday evening with a low of 59. Rain is in the weather forecast for Friday with a high of 60 degrees. Hi, it's Billy Joe. 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

Keeping the country going on your Thursday. I am Biscuit hanging out with you.

0: Country for you. I am Biscuit, and I'm running into things on my desk. That's not distracting. Oh, no. All right, I just spilled something on the floor. That's neat. Okay, coming up, more of your favorite country music songs. 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

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Hotter than the red on the cattle brand, 'cause she's a gold digger with a quick trigger, a cast iron skillet swinging lid flipper.

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0: a song that definitely gets a specific emotional reaction out of you, and something else that specifically gets a feeling out of you is an increasingly fake world. You know, you go to social media, it's just a bunch of people most of the time posting just things that aren't actually their real life at all. You can feel it, and AI is just making it worse. It's very big scare in the movie industry. Look, Tom Cruise just did the movie Digger, which was incredibly creative, incredibly different, and it's almost like people are celebrating that it's not going to make money, laughing at it, when they should be celebrating that he tried something new. And here is Tom Cruise talking about right now, in this time period, the importance of humans being their most creative for other humans.
1: My hope is always that the films would do well enough that I'd have that opportunity to do it again, that everyone would do well and then make enough money to have other people make movies. And I know the time that we're in, people want real things and they want real experiences. I promise you, we're seeing it. Just keep creating and let's enjoy doing it. Let's come together and really make space.
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that song become a classic? 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Even artists talk about that when they record a song. 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Anyway, more country music coming up on your, I almost said Wednesday. It's Thursday. This Tuesday.

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3: 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The Runway Classic was created as a new fundraising opportunity for Genesis, with proceeds supporting the organization's work in youth education, career development, and entrepreneurship. 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
4: WTRE's weather forecast from NOAA.gov for Thursday calls for a chance of rain and a high of 77. A chance of showers continues Thursday evening with a low of 59. Rain is in the weather forecast for Friday with a high of 60 degrees.
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a perfect Thursday song. And you're like, what does that mean? Okay, fine. It's the worst song to play on a Thursday. Like, well, I wouldn't say that either. Well, then I just won the argument with nonsense. I am Biscuit, nonsensically hanging out with you on your Thursday. And here is another perfect or terrible song for

0: lost you. I remember one of my friends being like, yeah, I don't like that song. I don't think it's going to be a hit. And I think they're eating their words right now. But people have such strong feelings about music like that. It is so incredibly weird how someone like, God, I love that song. It means so much. And someone else will just be like, I couldn't hate it more. But, you know, you get to feel how you want about whatever. It's the beauty of music. Anyway, it's time to fan like a pro. 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

0: think the main thing is the friendship that you build over decades, you know, because I met this person 34 years ago. 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
5: On Wednesday, State Senator Jim Lysing chaired the State Fair Advisory Committee. The committee heard a presentation from State Fair Executive Director Ray Allison on how this year's Indiana State Fair went, improvements that were made, and future projects. The fair had 800,461 visitors throughout 15 days, but also had 8 weather condition closures and 8 total days of rain. The advisory committee discussed weather procedures and how to improve communication with 4-H members over the fair's weather policy. The committee also talked about improving the draining of the infield parking lot to prevent flooding, how changes to 4-H will impact the fair, and whether legislators from the districts surrounding the state fair should be a part of the State Fair Commission as a non-voting member. Lysing stated that the state fair is an integral part of promotion of agriculture in our state. Having these meetings to discuss what can be improved is incredibly important so everyone can enjoy the fair. I think we had a productive discussion today, and I look forward to working with the State Fair Commission to ensure our fair is the best in the country. The 2027 Indiana State Fair will run from August 6th through the 22nd and will be closed on Mondays.
4: The Greensburg Board of Works approved a $67,000 roof replacement for the police department, a $34,000 wastewater system upgrade, and a new fire department staffing policy. The board also approved equipment upgrades for the street department and a $30,000 wastewater contract extension. Additionally, Kevin Rohrer was sworn in as a school resource officer for the Greensburg Community Schools. For more information, go to WTRRadio.com under local news. This has been Chris Ramey with WTRE News.
5: Genesis Pathways to Success recently wrapped up its inaugural Runway Classic, presented by Honda, held on Saturday, August 29th at the Greensburg Municipal Airport. The event brought together car enthusiasts, aviation fans, families, and community members for a day of vehicles, aircraft, food, and fun, all while raising funds to support Genesis programming. The inaugural event featured an impressive 103 vehicles and 3 planes, giving attendees the opportunity to experience a unique car show on the runway while supporting Genesis' mission to create opportunities for students and entrepreneurs throughout southeastern Indiana. Most importantly, the Runway Classic raised over $15,000 through the fundraiser, providing valuable support for Genesis Pathways to Success and its initiatives. Rob Moorhead, president of Genesis Pathways to Success Board of Directors, stated that the success of our inaugural Runway Classic is a great example of what can happen when businesses, volunteers, and community members come together for a common purpose. 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Just as importantly, events like this help us build community partnerships and the financial stability that will allow Genesis to continue growing and making a difference for years to come. The 2026 Runway Classic presented by Honda recognized several outstanding vehicles and their owners. 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The Runway Classic was created as a new fundraising opportunity for Genesis, with proceeds supporting the organization's work in youth education, career development, and entrepreneurship. Genesis hopes to build on the success of the event and make the Runway Classic presented by Honda an annual community tradition.
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7: People who say her views aren't theirs. This is Network Indiana. I'm Ryan Hedrick. There was a political debate in Indiana last week, and let's just say things got awkward.
8: The sheriff's nephew threatened to blow my head off. But, you know, what are you going to do?
9: Well, that brings us to your opportunity to say just a few last words to the voters.
8: We have guns, too.
7: Jamie West, a Democrat running for Fayette County Council, was at a candidate forum answering questions about issues facing the county, including property tax cuts. But instead of focusing on the issues that the moderator was asking her to focus on, she kept bringing up the conversation back to Trump and the Republicans.
10: She just rambles. I mean, she don't say anything worth listening to. She just rambles.
7: Dale Lanning told Fox 59 that he hadn't seen or heard of West comments before a reporter showed him part of the form. He said he doesn't think people in Fayette County will accept West as a legitimate candidate. The Interim Study Committee on Education meeting at the State House Wednesday to talk about high school name, image, and likeness deals. Jarrett Lewis has that story.
11: Lawmakers are considering putting possible legislative guardrails and academic requirements on name, image, and likeness rules for Indiana high schools. In May, the IHSAA approved a plan that allowed NIL deals for athletes. State Representative Alex Burton is leading this effort.
12: With thoughtful and reasonable implementation of high school NIL, I believe Indiana has an opportunity to become the high school sports capital of the world.
11: Lawmakers are also considering financial literacy programs to help high school athletes and families manage NIL money. IHSAA Commissioner Paul Neidig also spoke at Wednesday's meeting.
7: College football Friday night in West Lafayette, Purdue playing Washington. On Saturday, number 3 plays number 8 BYU, and number 5 IU plays number 4 Ohio State. This is networking.
13: She said she was fine, but I noticed she stopped using the front steps. 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
15: WTRE's weather forecast from NOAA.gov for Thursday calls for a chance of rain and a high of 77. A chance of showers continues Thursday evening with a low of 59. Rain is in the weather forecast for Friday with a high of 60 degrees.
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0: baby.
1: Eric Kyle Capper, age 45, of Greensburg, unexpectedly passed away on October 13th. He was born to Ruth Blankman Coomer and Kevin Capper. Eric was a graduate of North Decatur High School and Lincoln Technical Institute. He married Amanda Whistle in 2007. Eric was employed as the service manager at Russ Huber Ford in Greensburg, where he was affectionately known as the Ford Man. Eric was known for his servant's heart and his willingness to help others. He was a member of St. Mary's Catholic Church and the Knights of Columbus. He was involved in various church committees and was also an active member of Emmaus. His hobbies included golfing, spending time with friends and family, and serving his community. Eric's proudest moment was the birth of his daughter, Erica. He was her biggest supporter and could often be found cheering her on at sporting events, supporting her and her team. Eric is survived by his wife, Amanda, and daughter, Erica, his mother, Ruth Coomer, and Dennis, siblings Brenda Coomer and Clint Lorenz, Brandon Coomer and Jade, and Adam Coomer and Maggie. His mother and father-in-law, Timothy and Melinda Whistle, sisters-in-law, Christy Wright and Brent, and Joy Draggart and Ian, and several nieces and nephews. He was preceded in death by his father, Kevin Capper, his brother, Jeremy Capper, his maternal grandparents, Joseph and Loretta Blankman, and his paternal grandparents, Earl and Mignon Capper. Visitation will be held on Sunday, October 18th at St. Mary's Catholic Church in Greensburg from 3:30 to 7 p.m., with the rosary beginning at 3 p.m. A funeral mass will be held on Monday, October 19th at 10 a.m. at St. Mary's Catholic Church. Burial will follow at St. Mary's Cemetery with a meal to follow the burial. In lieu of flowers, memorial contributions may be made to Erica's college fund. And again, Eric Kyle Capper, age 45, of Greensburg, passed away on October 13th, 2026. William E. Bundren, age 90, of Indianapolis, passed away on Monday, October 12th, at his residence. He was born August 10th, 1936, in North Vernon, Indiana, to James and Mary Rothrock Bundren. After graduating from Vernon High School in 1954, he went on to obtain his associate's degree from Butler University. He retired from Quaker Oats, where he was a traffic manager. He attended Church of Christ, Indianapolis, Stop 11. William had a passion for reading and always loved finding a good book. He was also a veteran of the United States Army. He married his beloved wife, Shirley Ann Brown, on July 28, 1960, in Adams, Indiana, and she survives. He is also survived by his daughters, Lisa McWhorter of Cypress, California, and Barbara Tilly of Lafayette, Indiana, his son, Brian Bundren of Henderson, Tennessee, and his grandchildren, Andrew Cundiff of Virginia, Minnesota, Marissa and Olivia McWhorter of Cypress, California, Nelson and Madison Tilly, both of Lafayette, Indiana, and Matthew Bundren of Henderson, Tennessee, as well as five great-grandchildren. He is preceded in death by his parents. Funeral services will be held on Saturday, October 17th at 2 p.m. at Bass and Gasper Funeral Home in Westport, with a burial to follow at Mount Airy in Letts.
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4: Hello?
5: Can you hear me?
4: Yep.
5: There we go.
4: I think we're ready to go.
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3: Number five.
4: All right, go over some game sponsors here at the volleyball here at South Dearborn High School. Opening round of the sectional where Greensburg will be facing Franklin County. Game sponsors for tonight. Let me find my sheet here. Canelli and Daughters. We got Decatur County Hospital, H&R Block, and Rusty Uber Ford as our sponsors. I don't have a sponsor sheet in here.
5: Yeah, it's on my phone. You don't have my phone in there.
3: Now, introducing the home team this evening, the Greensburg Pirates. Number one, Allie Wells.
4: That booklet does not have sponsors in it.
3: Powers. Number three, Kira Kimberly.
5: Do we not have sponsors?
3: Uh-oh. Emma Herbert.
4: There we go. Sponsors for tonight, Gillen Howe Funeral Home, Decatur County Recycling, Acre Automotive, Hamilton Tevy Law Office, and Napoleon State Bank, Walter Starr, and Baseball, Chrysler, Dodge, Jeep. Sponsors I read off as the football sponsors. Wrong page.
3: That's all good.
5: We just had some issues here.
3: Number 10, Karen Larrison. Number 11, Carly Greer. Number 12, Audrey Gale. Number 13, Emma
5: Burton. I'm having issues with the headset, too.
4: Yeah.
5: I can't hear. Can you hear me?
4: We're doing the best we can. It sounds like I'm only hearing now one.
5: I can't hear on my left side, so we'll do the best we can here. We had that problem football, too.
4: Yeah.
5: So we'll do the best we can. That's sectionals 29. Is this second round, right? Because they had an opening last night?
4: Nope. This is the opening round here. Yep.
5: Opening round. So the Pirates take on the Franklin County Wildcats. Mike Nobby, Trey Shutmer, Randy Shutmer. Audio only if you're just joining us. Sectional on. We can't do video. So it's
4: no more video.
5: And the Pirates come in record-wise. I'm not sure.
4: 20-2.
5: I 20-2. I heard they were 7-19 coming in. So on paper, the Pirates should be heavily favored. But that's why you play the game.
4: Oh, yeah.
5: So decent crowd there for Greensburg.
4: Oh, yeah. Good following there.
5: And for a fall break. Kids are on fall break, so not a whole lot of kids here, but understandable. You got a vacation. All right. We don't have an opening tip, so there we go.
4: Hey.
5: I can hear now. See who gets to serve first here.
4: Thank you, BJ.
5: I'm not sure. I never know who wins the coin toss. Either way, we'll get ready for action here.
4: They usually do that when they had their captain.
5: Yeah,
4: right,
5: we didn't even see it. We was busy.
4: But we're in the process of getting set up.
5: Exactly. So Pirates wear our home white uniforms, blue numbers, and Frank County, I guess, what kind of blue is that?
4: Greensburg will have the first serve.
5: Yep. Maybe Wells will do the honors for the Pirates. So sectional 29, first round action, about ready here. Wells will do the honors here for Greensburg. She gets a good serve over. It's passed up there by number one. It's hit over, blocked the net, and point for the Pirates. That was Steer and Larrison with the block. That was Vanover with the hit. Pirates take an early 1-0 lead here in the opening set. Best of five here. Winner of this will take on Lawrenceburg Saturday at 11.
4: Yep.
5: Okay. Wells hits it again. Rosenberger hits it back. Once again, Vanover gets it over. Low. Free ball over by Rippinger. Saved by Franklin County. That's Doherty. And out of bounds. Hit by Vanover. Pirates up 2-0 here early in the first set. A good start for Greensburg here. I believe Greensburg played him a couple weeks ago and beat him in three sets.
4: So, yep.
5: Wells will serve again for the Pirates here. This one's good serve again. Dug out there by the Wildcats. Doherty passes that back row. Free ball over. Wells saves it. Low back row hit by Wells. Gets it over. Dug out there by the Wildcats. Doherty. Once again, this time it's in for the kill for Vanover. So the Wildcats are on the board. It's 2-1 Pirates over Franklin County. Coming in, number 20 is Waddell for Franklin County. Serving will be Doherty for the Wildcats of Franklin County. Doherty. It's a good serve over Larrison. Hits the Wells. Back to Larrison for the kill. Makes it 3-1. Perfect set there by Wells. Yeah. She does a good job. Robbins makes her first appearance for the Pirates. Placing low. Serving Rippinger will serve for the Pirates. Up 3-1. Opening set here. Sectional 29.
4: First replacing Low, replacing Canelli.
5: Canelli. Yeah. What did I say? Low?
6: Low.
5: You Canelli. Sorry. They got there. Doherty sets it up. It's hit over there, but there's Low. Wells to Robbins. Gets it over for the kill. Just enough on it. It's fading away.
4: From here, look, like a little miss it, but it just went
5: it
4: over.
5: It was.
4: Drop for a point.
5: It is 4-1 Pirates here. Opening set here. It's good to be tall, though.
4: Oh, yeah.
5: Rippinger will serve again for the Pirates here. Up 4-1, opening set. She gets it over, and it's going to be an ace off of Franklin County. 5-1, Greensburg leads here. So Rippinger will continue to serve for the Pirates here. So good start for Greensburg. Rippinger gets the signal where to serve it.
4: Yeah.
5: And she gets a good serve again. This time, Rosenberger has it. Pushed over by Franklin County. Low passes up. Wells sets it up. Pushed over by Steer. Saved by Franklin County, but nobody gets it. Another point for the Pirates. 6-1. Greensburg up here. First set. Miscommunication there by Franklin County.
4: Little miss hit there in the back row by Gabbard.
5: Once again, Rippinger will serve for the Pirates. Good jump serve. Gabbard has it. And hit over there, but there's Low for the save. Wells to Robbins for the kill. 7-1 Greensburg here. Opening set. Rippinger's getting a workout here serving for Greensburg. That's a good sign. So she'll continue to serve for the Pirates. Rippinger gets her bounces in. Another one sliced over, but it's going to be an ace. Took something off that, and they hit it, but went the wrong way for Franklin County. So just like that, Pirates up 8-1 here. First set. Once again, winner will play Lawrenceburg Saturday at 11 o'clock. Rippinger, I think both teams split, right, in the regular season?
4: Yeah, they did.
5: Rippinger will continue to serve for Greensburg. Gets it over, and it's out, though. Missed serve there, so it's 8-2. Pirates up. Herbert will check in for the first time for Greensburg.
4: And she replaces her.
5: Whoa, I forgot to put her down.
4: Don't leave her.
5: Lucky I know who she is. She snuck in on me. Serving there. Larrison has it. Wells back to Larrison and can't get it over. So point for the Wildcats. Makes it 8-3. Greensburg up here in the opening set. Rosenberger will serve again. Libro for Franklin County. It's a negative serve, and we got
4: violation on Greensburg.
5: Yep, out of rotation.
4: Rotation,
5: So just like that, another point for Franklin County. 8-4, Pirates up here, opening set. Rosenberger will serve again for the Wildcats. Gets it over. Herbert hits it up. Wells. Pushed over by Steer, right in for the point. And Adeline Steer makes it 9-4 Pirates. Gale in for the first time for Greensburg. They keep coming in waves, don't they? Tall. Harrison will do the honors for the Pirates here. Up 9-4, opening set here. Good serve. It's hit there. It's going to be saved there. Free ball over by the Wildcats. Harrison Wells sets up for Gale. It's a nice job there by Gabbard. Saves it. It's going to be rolled over there by Rosenberger. Left side to Robbins. It's tipped, and it's going to be a point for the Wildcats. Makes it 9-5, Greensboro. Low back in, Larrison out. In there for the Franklin County is Mergenthal. And serving for Vanover for the Wildcats of Franklin County. Pirates up 9-5 here. Gets it over. Herbert passes up to Wells, sets it up for Gale for the kill. Wow. 10-5 Pirates. And making her first appearance, Powers comes in for Greensburg. Gale don't have to jump much. She's no length. Powers will do the honors of serving for Greensburg. Powers, good serve. Pass step there by Franklin County. Rorty, and it's hit in, saved by Powers. Low passes over to Wells. She gets it saved there by Rosenberger. Hit over by Franklin County. Herbert, Powers, and a kill by Gale. Good setup there by Powers. Gale, back-to-back kills for the Pirates. It is 11-5 Greensburg here in the opening set. Powers will do it again here for Greensburg. Powers gets a good serve. Dug out. Overhit, though. Pirates have a chance. Low. Powers sets it up for Wells. She hits it in for the kill. It is 12-5 Greensburg. Wells getting some front row action here for Greensburg. Once again, Powers will do the honors here. Pirates up by 7. 12-5. Opening set. Powers gets it over. Pushed up there by Franklin County. It's going to be a hit over there, but they're saved by Powers. Low. Wells again, and it's out this time. Point for the Wildcats. Makes it 12-6 Greensburg. Number 8 coming in for the first time. And that is, I didn't have her down, Prowls. Linda Prowls. Prowls. Oh, she's number 8. Okay. Yep. I had her at number 7. The Prowls will do the honors of serving here. She gets it over. Herbert passes it up. Powers to Gale, but saved it by Franklin County. Overhit. They get it back. Pirates again have a chance. Robbins, once again, Franklin County. Doherty pushed over. Saved there by Powers. Low. Free balled over by Herbert. Rosenberger gets it back, and it's hit over, and it's a save by the Pirates. Almost save. Herbert, looked like she got underneath That's it, but they're going to get the point for Wildcats. Mergenthal gets the kill for the Wildcats, makes it 12-7. I thought she got underneath it. They called it. Once again, Prowls will serve. Good serve there. Wells with the pass it over. It's going to be a point for the Wildcats. Makes it 12-8. Pirates up here in the opening set. Once again, Prowls will serve again. She's got a good serve there. Prowls. Another good serve. Herbert passes it up. Powers to Wells. Saved out there by Rosenberger. It's going to be a, somehow will not make it over. That's 4 hits there. So that's point. Four. Yeah. Point for the Prowls. Yeah. I was getting ready to say that's 4 hits.
6: Wow.
5: Makes it
6: 13-8.
5: Yeah. I was waiting on the 4 hit thing. Probably we know.
6: I know. All these sports though. I guess we might go out and fish it.
5: Canelli was served. For the Pirates, up 13-8 here in the opening set. Yeah, they hesitated. Yeah. That's like, it's 4 hits.
6: Are they each looking at each other like, is that 4?
5: Canelli. Looking to get it over for the Pirates. She does. Passed up there by Vanover. It's going to be a hit and blocked at the net. Point for the Pirates. Whippinger and Gale with the block air for Greensburg. Makes it 14-8 Pirates. Once again, Canelli will serve again here. Another good serve. This time it's going to be Rose. It's going to be free ball over by Rosenberger. Saved by Lowe. Powers to Gale with the kill. Didn't quite get it all, but it was good enough for a point. Powers did a good job setting tonight.
6: Yep.
5: 15-8 Pirates up here in the opening set. Canelli says, I'm going to keep serving. Good serve. Dug out there for an ace. Good dive there by the Vanover, but it's a point for the Pirates.
4: We've got a timeout.
5: Yeah, we got timeout. Franklin County, 16 for Greensburg, 8 for Franklin County. We'll be right back.
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4: All right, we're back here. Set number one, sectional volleyball action here. Franklin County, Greensburg finds themselves leading Franklin County. I think we're at South Dearborn, if I didn't mention that. Leading Franklin County 16-8.
5: Yeah, we're at South Dearborn High School.
4: First set. I don't know if you made comments.
5: I forgot to say South Dearborn High School. Yeah. We're at South Dearborn High School.
4: Did you mention that Victoria Steer was out for tonight's
5: game? No, I didn't.
4: No, okay. Must have had an injury during practice this week. So precautionary. She didn't look bad, but she was warming up on the side.
5: Yep. Canella gets a good serve over. Passed up there by Doherty. And it's hit out of bounds. And point for the Pirates. And that was 13. Selm, who hit it just a little too hard. So Pirates up 17-8 here in the opening set. Once again, Canelli continue the serving for Greensburg. Another good serve dug out there. Overhit by Franklin County. Rippinger powers to Rippinger. Pushes it over and finds an opening for the point for the Pirates. Wasn't the hardest hit, but that's all that matters.
4: Back in the days, I thought they used to call it a dink.
5: Dink. Yeah, I was getting ready to say dink, but I didn't. 18-8.
4: For me, I'm learning a lot of this terminology for volleyball.
5: I don't know if she gets a kill on that or not. We'll call it a kill anyway. It's going to be free balled over there by Franklin County. Prowse. Whoa. Powers. Blocked the net, but Canelli with the save. Wells pushes it over. Dug out by Franklin County. They're going to hit it over. And we got it over the net, or over the line. They was definitely over the line. Point for the Pirates. Good effort by Franklin County. Just couldn't quite keep their feet on the right side. 19-8, Pirates up.
4: Who's still serving?
5: Canelli still doing the honors. He's taking all the fun out of everybody else wants to serve. Another good serve this time. Prowse gets it up. Hit over there by Frank Kelly, but it's out of bounds. Number 11, Mergenthal, would hit it out of bounds. 20-8, Greensburg up here in the opening set. We don't even have to say who's serving again.
4: No, I think everybody knows to.
5: Canelli will continue to serve. Lost it over. Nice serves. Dug out there by Franklin County. Oh, not a good pass. It goes over. Wells, Powers, Rippinger, saved by Franklin County. Doherty sets it up, and it's saved by Canelli for the Pirates. Powers to Gale with the kill. 21-8, Greensburg up here, opening set. I wouldn't want to play against them.
4: No way.
5: Tall and lanky. Her arms stretch. She didn't have to jump.
4: No.
5: Canelli continues the serve. Another good serve. Dug overhit by, and Wells makes him pay. 22-8. Greensburg over Franklin County here in the opening set. Linshu in for the first time for Franklin County after we get organized here. After it's find the ball. I guess the ball went way out of bounds. Went
4: down the hallway.
5: And she came in for Ben Oven. Oh, Canelli, 3 points away from serving like 10 points at least.
4: I think so.
5: Pirates up 22-8 here in the opening set. Best of five here. What we got going on here? Oh, she got earrings in or something?
4: Oh, yeah.
5: All right. It's a lady calling it.
4: Coach, wouldn't you think you get them things covered?
5: Yeah. It's a lady call that.
4: I think the official might have caught it when she was walking on the floor.
5: As a warning or something.
4: I don't know what that'd be.
5: All right. Canelli continue to serve for Greensburg. Up 22-8 here in opening set. Another good serve. Dug out there by Franklin County. Nice hit there, but saved by Canelli. Powers passes up. Wells gets it over in for the kill off of Franklin County for the point. 23-8. Pirates 2 points away from winning the opening set here. We're doing that to save you, sir. She served a lot. Might as well finish three more points. Doherty sets it up. It's hit over there, but saved by Powers. Low. Wells hits it over, and she dug out there. It's going to be out of bounds, or point for the Pirates. Set point here for Greensburg. Wells with the kill. 24-8 Greensburg up here, opening set. And we're 1 point away from taking the first set here.
4: Reminder about who's serving?
5: Yeah.
4: Canelli.
5: Might as well finish it off. And they pass it up. It's hit over there. Pushed over. It didn't make it over, so that's it. Pirates victorious in the first set over Franklin County, 25-8. We'll be right back.
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4: All right, we're back here. South Dearborn High School for sectional action volleyball. Greensburg winning the first set by a score of 25-8. Mike Nobby, Randy Shepmer, Trey Shepmer here.
5: Yeah, it was pretty one-sided for Greensburg. And they actually didn't have all their starters in the whole time. And they went small, and they still did well.
4: Yeah, they did.
5: Yeah, because you've seen Wells play the front row quite a bit. Right. And so they all did a good job here for Greensburg. All right, Franklin County should. Let's see, did they start? No, yeah, they started. So Greensburg will serve first. Start the second set. Up one set to zero.
4: Because we serve first,
5: oh, wait a minute.
4: First match.
5: Okay.
4: First set, yeah.
5: So they
4: so
5: do.
4: We'll let Franklin
5: County. Yeah, let Franklin County.
4: Yeah.
5: It's our first time doing it this year. No?
4: We're rookies this year.
5: Exactly. So they'll have the, or serve first, Franklin County. Let's see what they do. See who serves for Franklin County here. Let's see if he's paying attention. You did, Nobby.
4: Yeah.
5: It's like Gabbard will do the honors for the Wildcats here in the second set. Pirates dominate the first one pretty much, 25-8 over Franklin County here. So Gabbard will serve. Looks like Pirates have different combination. We'll just go as it comes here. When they get the ball, I'll tell them. Gabbard gets a net serve, so point for the Pirates, just like that. Pirates up 1-0. And Wells is going to serve. Adlin steer in for the Pirates. Play some Powers. Wells will do the honors for Greensburg. Up 1-0 here, second set. Up 1-0 here. Good serve. It's going to be hit over by Prowse. Free balled over. Then over. Wells passes the Rippinger. Saved by Franklin County. Doherty sets it up and hit the net. Larison gets it over. Back over to Greensburg. Has it in, and with the kill is Rippinger to make it 2-0 Pirates here. Wells will serve again for Greensburg. So Rippinger's been around. It's her senior year, right?
6: Yeah.
5: Seems like she's been here forever. Wells will continue to serve for Greensburg.
6: No, take that back. She's only a junior.
5: Junior, okay. And hit up and free balled over by the Wildcats. Finelli, Wells, nice to Larison with the kill. Perfect pass, set, and kill.
6: On them sets, all you got to do is get the top of the net. And
5: yes.
6: Gale and Larison knows what to do with it.
5: 3-0 Greensburg here. Wells continue to serve for Greensburg. Service. Rosenberger hits it. It's going to be hit over, blocked to the net. Steer saves it. Larison pushes in, but saved by Franklin County. Rosenberger hit over there by Franklin County. Wells saves it. Low. And Steer gets, that's four hits there. So point for the Wildcats. Puts them on the board here in the second set. Makes it 3-1. Greensburg over Franklin County. I'll say that it not quite make it over. Serving Doherty for the Wildcats. And Herpkamp. And for the first time for the Wildcats, Doherty, the honors, gets a good serve, but there's Larison. Wells, Rippinger hits it over, saved by Doherty. Rosenberger, free balled over, but it's out of bounds. Vanover, too much on it, so makes it 4-1 Pirates here. Set number 2. And we got Robbins in for Greensburg. Serving will be Rippinger for the Pirates here. Here in the second set. Up 4-1. Won the first set 25-8. If you just joining us, Rippinger sneaks it over. Nice save there by Franklin County. Pushed over by Doherty. Rippinger passes it up to Wells. And pushed over by Steer. Saved by Rosenberger. Hit over and nice dig out there by Wells. Low. Robbins gets it over. Saved by Gabbard. Passed over. Vanover gets blocked. Steer saves it. Wells, Robbins pushes it over for the point for the Pirates. That makes it 5-1 Greensburg here in the second set. That was a good rally that time. Not our first really good rally there. So Rippinger continues to serve for the Pirates here in set number 2. Rippinger gets it over, good serve. Doherty, or Gabbard, passes up. Hit over there by Franklin County. Good save by Robbins. Back to Robbins. Nice dig out by Rosenberger. Passed by Doherty. This time, somehow they save it for the Pirates. Wells to Robbins again. Throws it over. Rosenberger hit over there by Selm. Low. Back row hit by Wells. Nice dig out there by Franklin County. Doherty pushes over. Wells, low, Robbins again, this one's in for the kill. Nice job there by the Pirates. Once again, a good rally for both teams. Makes it 6-1 Greensburg here in the second set. Rippinger will serve again. She's seen Canelli serve a lot, so she wants, I want some action there.
6: Don't mind me, keep Rippinger back there for a while.
5: Exactly. Rippinger, good serve again. Gabbard, Rosenberger. Free balled over by Herpkamp. Wells to Larison for the kill. Makes it 7-1 Greensburg. Wells puts it right on the money.
6: Yes,
5: sets
6: it
5: right. Well, Larison and Gale and them don't have to do much jumping. They're already in the air. Rippinger continues to serve here for Greensburg. Jump serve again. Good serve. Gabbard. Doherty. Hit over. Nice hit there, but there's Rippinger. Wells. Robbins pushes it over for the point for the Pirates to make it 8-1 Greensburg here in the second set. Pirates up 1-0. Won the first one 25-8. Rippinger serve again here for Greensburg. Taking her time. Gets the jump serve. Pushes it over. Rosenberger. Doherty. Block to net by Larison for the point for the Pirates. 9-1 Greensburg here Time out, Franklin County. We'll be right back.
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4: All right, back here at South Dearborn High School, Greensburgers find themselves leading in set number two here in sectional action over Franklin County by a score of 9-1. Game sponsors again, Gillenhow Funeral Home, Decatur County Recycling, Acre Automotive, Hamilton Tevy Law Office, Napoleon State Bank, Orville's Tire, and Batesville Chrysler Dodge Jeep.
5: All right, guess who's serving this time? A long time, Rip Eppinger, continuing to serve for the Pirates. Up 9-1 here. Rippinger is another good serve. Hit there by Vanover. Doherty hit over there, and it's going to be a point kill for the Wildcats. And who was that that hit that over?
4: I don't know.
5: Number one.
4: To help you. Yep.
5: Doherty with the kill. So it's 9-2. Pirates up here serving with Selm. Selm for the Wildcats. It's a good serve. Larison. Herbert checked in, and she free balls it up, and Robbins gets it over there.
4: Good save.
5: Gabbard, Doherty, pushed over there by Vanover, but saved by the Pirates. Low, Robbins again, can't get it over to that. Point for the Wildcats, makes it 9-3, Greensburg here. Set number two. Salmo serve again for Franklin County here. Another good serve, Robbins. Wells, pushed over by Larson, saved by Selm. Doherty, three balled over there by, or good hit there by Franklin County. There's Robbins. Can't get it over. Another point for Franklin County, so it's 9-4. Franklin County on a 3-0 run here. Selm will continue to serve for Franklin County. Here, the second set. And this one's service error. I spoke too soon. But makes it 10-4 Greensburg. Gale in for Pirates. Larison will serve here for Greensburg. Up 10-4 here in the second set. Hurry up 1-0 here. Winner of this will face Lawrenceburg Saturday at 11. Larison gets it over. Dug out there by Franklin County. Doherty overhit though. Battle at the net, and it's going to be point for the Pirates. Franklin County, what do they call her, in the net?
4: 21, yeah, Franklin County.
5: And over.
4: Vanover was in the net for Franklin County.
5: Gotcha. Larison will serve again here for Greensburg. Gets it over. Vanover. Doherty hit over there, but it's out of bounds by Lentz. And it's out of bounds. They thought it was touched, but yeah. I don't think it was. Makes it 12-4 Greensburg here. Here in the second set, Larison will serve again for Greensburg. Gets it over. Vanover, and she rolls it over for Franklin County. Save there by Steer. Robbins, it's overhit by Franklin County, but they come up with it. Doherty, over by Vanover. Herbert, Wells, Gale with the kill to make it 13-4 Greensburg here. And set number two. Claire's turn to serve a while here. That's a good sign when you're serving three, four, five times.
4: Right.
5: Larison, nice serve there, dug out there by Gabbard there. Nice job there. Lentz free balls it over. Herbert to Wells. Over to Robbins. Gets it over once again. Gabbard. Doherty. Vanover gets over. Larison. Wells to Gale. It is out of bounds. He was hesitating for a second.
4: He was.
5: Point for the Franklin County makes it 13-5. Or is it four? I thought five. They're slow. Takes them a while, I guess. I thought it was going five, but
4: we've had officials issues with clock operators now.
5: Yeah. And open. serving for Franklin County. Gets it over. And Lowe passes the Wells. Robin rolls it over. Overhit by the Wildcats. And was that Robbins who laid it down for the kill? 14-5 Greensburg. Powers in for Pirates. And she'll serve here. So Powers did it. Honor here. Gets it over. Vandoven. Doherty. Gets over there by Franklin County. Saved by the Pirates. Powers to Wells. And she gets the kill. Nice job. She's got some ups there.
6: She does.
5: 15-5 Pirates here in the second set. Won the first one 25-8. So Powers continue to serve. Gets it over again. That was Overcamp. And hit over Herbert and Pirates in the net, I believe.
6: Robin's in net.
5: So a point for the Wildcats of Franklin County. Overcamp was serve for Franklin County, trailing 15-6 to Greensburg here in the second set. Overcamp. Good serve. Herbert passes it up to Powers. Sets it up for Robbins. Blocked the net. And the save by Gale. And Powers hits it over. And she gets the point for the Pirates. Nice move there.
6: Ball just floated up there.
5: It stayed
6: up
5: there.
6: Just kind of stood there and watched.
5: That kind of looked like it froze in the air. So nice job by the Pirates. Canelli will come in and serve. See if she can finish it out again.
6: Like she did first, just stay back here for a while.
5: Exactly. 16-6, Pirates up here in set number two, up 1-0. Canelli, you got a lot of points last.
6: Yes, she did.
5: See if she can continue there. And a nice serve. It's going to be free balled over by Rosenberger. And Lowe, Powers, Wells with the kill. And it's just like at 17-6 Greensburg here. And she's got no tolerance. She does got some high or hops there. Number two, Winshed. Back in for Franklin County. Canelli will continue to serve here. Another good serve. Rosenberger hits it out. And an ace for the Pirates. 18-6 Greensboro here in the second set. Once again, Canelli will do the honors here. Canelli. It's another good serve dug out there by Frank County. Hit over there, but Canelli saves it. Powers sets it up for Wells. This one's out, though. Point for the Wildcats. Makes it 18-7. That was a nice hard hit. Just couldn't get it on top of it. And for Franklin County, number 13 back in Selm, serving will be Rosenberger, I guess it's called. Nice serve by Rosenberger. Can Canelli free ball it over? She does. Yeah. Nice play by the Pirates. Lowe, Powers, Gale. That's four hits. Yeah. Didn't make it over. So point for the Wildcats. Makes it 18-8. We're getting pretty good at this, Knob. Four hits. Seen it didn't go over. Rosenberger. Spring back from last year. We haven't did it this year. Rosenberger. Canelli passes up to Powers. To Gale with the kill. To make it 19-8, Pirates. Larrison in, Gale out for Greensburg. Lowe will serve for the Pirates. So Lowe will do the honors here. Good serve. Passed it up. Doherty. Not a very good job, but somehow a nice hit there by Selm gets it over. I thought then she thinks she's going to get in
6: the
5: bounds.
6: On the net, just kind of dead the ball a little bit. Kira's a little slow.
5: Gabber back in for Franklin County. Also, Vandover. And Gabber will serve here. It's 19-9 Pirates up here in the second set. Up 1-0 here. Gabber gets it over. Lowe passes up to Powers. Sets up for Larrison. Saved by Franklin County. Doherty. Vanover and gets it over. Wells. Powers. Larrison. Rosenberger. Back to Vanover and saved by Canelli. Larrison taps it over. Franklin County's turn. Doherty. And Gabbard hits out, or Selm hits it out. Point four of the Pirates. Makes it 20-9 Greensburg here. Set number two. Number five in. Adlin Steer in for the Pirates here. Wales will serve for Greensburg. Up 20-9 here, set number two. Won the first one, 25-8. Wales, what a serve there. Nice dig out there by Gabbard, though. Doherty sets it up for Vanner. Can't get it over the net. Point for the Pirates. That was a nice serve, but heck of a hit there by Franklin County. Wells will serve here. Grivey in for the first time tonight for the Pirates. Wells, good serve. Rosenberger, Doherty, back row hit there. Grivey passes it up to Wells, sets it up for Larson. Hit over, Rippinger hits it back. Franklin County's turn for Doherty. Over to Wells, low. Rippinger gets it over, saved by Rosenberger. Hit over there by Vanover. Free balled over by Franklin County. Wells to steer for the kill to make it 22-9. Pirates here in set number two. Pirates looks like they're going on their way to 2-0 lead here. Wells will continue to serve here for the Pirates. What a serve. Nice. Wells with an amazing serve here. We taught her that. We're all cousins.
6: Yeah, you know? There you go.
5: Actually got four cousins off the team. Three of them's out there on the floor right now. Wells will serve once again. 2 points away from taking a commanding 2-0 lead. Another good serve. And ace again. She's might as well finish off set point here for the Pirates. I say a lot of set points here. It's 4-9, so. Wells, one more point away from taking a, like I said, 2-0 lead here. Here we go. Whoa, what a serve. Wow. Oh, nice job by Franklin County. Low passes up. Back row hit by Wells. Saved by Franklin County. Can they get it back? Nope. Nope, that's it. Pirates win set number two, 25-9. They're up 2-0. We'll be back.
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4: All right, back here at South Dearborn High School, Greensburg winning set number two by a score of 25-9, I think. Where's your scoreboard?
5: Yeah.
4: Okay.
5: Yep. You're right, Nobby.
4: Thank you.
5: And you passed the test again.
4: Good, Mike Nobby, Randy Shepard, Trey Shepard. The winner of this game tonight will take on Lawrenceburg at 11 o'clock on Saturday. Following tonight's match, Batesville will be taking on Jennings County, and South Dearborn will face the winner of that game in the second contest on Saturday morning. Or I should say probably afternoon by the time they start.
5: Yeah, it will be 11 o'clock start. So.
4: And the championship game will be at 6 o'clock.
5: 6 o'clock Saturday night. All right, we're ready for the third set. Pirates. We're on hand here.
4: All right. Sponsors again, Gill and Howe Funeral Home, Decatur County Recycling, Acre Automotive, Hamilton Tevy Law Office, Napoleon State Bank, Walters Tire, and Batesville Chrysler Dodge Jeep.
5: All right. Thanks to the sponsors. There's some more, but I couldn't.
4: Yeah, there were some additional. We did not get
5: we'll
4: the
5: try to get them. All right. We're ready for the third set. All right, it's pretty well handled.

0: looking to finish it off here in three. Won the first one 25-8. Second one 25-9. So Wells will be beginning the serve here. Gets it over. Dug out there by Franklin County. Doherty passes over Vanhoven and saved by Rippinger. Wells to Harrison for the kill. Just like that, Pirates up 1-0. They make it so quick, it's hard to react for Franklin County. Wells will serve again here for Greensburg. Another good serve this time. Overhit, and it's somebody's in the net. Franklin County's in the net, so point for the Pirates. So it was overhit there by Rouse for Franklin County. 2-0 Greensburg, third set, up 2-0. Wells will serve again here. Another good serve. Hit there by Gabbard. Doherty sets it up, and it's going to be low. Tries to save free ball over by Canelli. What a play, but it's out of bounds. Point for the Wildcats. Good effort by the Pirates. So the Wildcats on the board here. It's 2-1. Pirates here in the third set. Number 20 in Waddell in for Franklin County. Serving is... What's her name? Oh, is that Doherty, number one? Okay, Doherty, serve. I couldn't see her number. And Rippinger gets the kill for the Pirates right off of Doherty. 3-1 Pirates lead. Robbins checking in for Greensburg. Canelli checking out for Greensburg. Goes to height. The front line's tall.
1: Yeah.
0: Rippinger will serve here for Greensburg. Good serve. There, right side, hit it over. Nope, right, and Selm cannot get it over, so point for the Pirates makes it 4-1, Greensburg. Looking to complete the sweep here. Three sets over Franklin County here. Rippinger. Gets the whistle and serves again. Saved there by Franklin County. Hit over, but out of bounds there. Waddell hits it out of bounds. Pirates up 5-1 here. Third set. Rippinger will continue to serve here for Greensburg. I don't think they have any service errors yet, have they?
2: No,
0: I think knocked on wood. I don't think they've had any enforced serves. And might have been, but it's hit there. Rossenberger probably could have let it go. That could have been a service there. But it is 6-1 Pirates. Instinct, though. It'd be tough not to want to hit it. So Rippinger continue to serve for Greensburg here. Gets another good serve. And another ace off of Rossenberger once again.
2: You were mentioning that service there. I thought I'd listen to the coach on the senior night, the post-game show. She did mention something about cleaning up on a lot of them service there. So far, so good?
0: Yeah, so far, they're doing good. Like I said, I don't think I've seen any yet.
2: Nope.
0: Rippinger will serve again here. Gets it over. Nice serve there. Nice dig out there by Gabbard. Three-balled over by Franklin County. Low. Wells. Robbins. Hits it over. Saved by Gabbard. Rossenberger. Hit over by... And Pirates... Cannot get it over. So point for the Wildcats. Vanhoven gets the point for Franklin County. Herbert back in for the Pirates. 7-1 Greensburg here in the third set. Hurry up, 2-0 here. Serving Selm for Franklin County. And she has a service there. Make it 8-2 Greensburg. Gale in for the Pirates. Low comes out. Harrison serves here for Greensburg. Gets it over. Over Doherty. Back over to Vanover. Gets it over. Doherty this time. Free ball over there by Waddell. Pirates have it. Wells to Gale. What a play there. Wowee. Man, how do you stop
2: it's
0: that?
2: It's like those two just work on
0: they
2: that.
0: Do. Perfect. 9-2 Pirates. Larrison. I wouldn't want to be on that side.
2: No.
0: Those three wouldn't want to play against these guys. Larrison. Rossenberger. But there by Lentz.

0: over by Franklin County. Herbert, nice dig. Wells sets it up for Steer. Saved by Rosenberger. Hit over by Franklin County, and somebody's in the net. The Pirates are in the net. It's a point for the Wildcats. Makes it 9-3, I believe. Mergenthal back in for Franklin County. Serving will Van Hoven for the Wildcats. Van Hoven gets it over. Saved by Robbins. Steer passes up to Gale. Ooh, just could not quite get it over. So point for the Wildcats. Makes it 9-4. Greensburg here. Van Hoven will serve again for Franklin County. Gets it over again. Robbins. Wells sets up for Gale. This time she gets over for the kill right between two defenders for Franklin County. Powers will check in. Steer, Adam and Steer will check out for Greensburg. Checking back in for Franklin County. Lynch. How you pronounce that?
1: I say Leanish.
0: Leanish. Okay, Leanish checks back in. Powers first for Greensburg. Up 10-4. Finish to Rosenberger. Hit over by Franklin Wells. Powers back to Wells. She finds a way to get it over. Saved by Franklin County. Rosenberger pushed over by Franklin County. Low. Back to Robbins. Gets blocked. Saved by Powers. Too low. This time Wells tries to get over. She does, but Rosenberger to Doherty. Hit over there by Franklin County. Saved by Greensburg. Robbins again. This time Doherty has it. Rosenberger hit over by Franklin County. Powers to low. Wells with the kill for the Pirates to make it 11-4. Greensburg here, third set. Good rally, though.
1: Yep.
0: Powers will serve again here for Greensburg. Powers gets it over for the ace. Right in between three girls there for Franklin County. Makes it 12-4 Greensburg. Number 7 in for Franklin County. And Nobby got, I didn't even have her on my loss.
1: Which number are you looking for?
0: 7 for Franklin County.
1: Burns,
0: okay. I don't know why I didn't have her on. Slacking tonight. Powers will continue to serve for Greensburg. Gets over. Burns gets right off the bat. And it's going to be free balled over there by Franklin County. Powers to Gale for the kill. Finds an opening. 13-4 Greensburg here. Third set. Up 2-0. Won the first one 25-8. Second one 25-9. Powers. Another good serve. A time. Served over. Rolled over there by Mergenthal. Set up for Gale. This one's out. Point for the Wildcats, makes it 13-5. Number 8, Prowse back in for Franklin County. She'll serve here. So Pirates up 13-5. Looking to sweep win in 3 here over Franklin County. Good serve there, but nice dig by Lowe. Powers, Robbins, cannot quite get it over. Makes it 13-6, Pirates. Browse will serve again here for the Wildcats. Another good serve. Wells. Powers back to Wells with a kill with authority. 14-6 Pirates. And we got Canelli and Rippinger back in for the Pirates. Man, Wells gets up there, don't she? And Canelli will serve here.
1: Let's just go for about 11 in a row.
0: Exactly. Might as well. Nelly gets it over for the ace.
1: Well, there's one.
0: Ace for the Pirates. Canelli continues to serve. For Greensburg. Another good serve. Another ace. Back. That was a heck of a serve there. Back-to-back aces. Good effort there by Prowse, but didn't quite get it. We got a timeout. Franklin County will Pirates up 16-6, third set. We'll be right back.
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3: All right, back here at South Dearborn High School, Greenford find themselves leading set number 3 by a score of 16-6 over Franklin County. Randy Shepard, Trey Shepard, and Mike Nobby.
0: Pirates playing well tonight here.
3: They are.
0: In all phases. Still in service there, right? Then.
3: Done so far, let's not jinx us.
0: Yeah. Canelli will continue to serve for Greensburg. Pirates. 9 points away from victory here. Nelly gets a good serve again. Another ace. That's three aces in a row. I don't think I've ever seen that. Three straight aces by Canelli. 17-6 Greensburg over Franklin County here. Man.
3: Let's go for four.
0: Exactly. Three straight aces. This time, it's passed up there by Franklin Doherty. And it's hit there, saved by Wells. Powers back to Wells. Gets it over. Dug out there by Burns. Doherty pushed over by Franklin County. Powers to Gale with the kill. 18-6 Greensburg. Canelli continues to serve for the Pirates here. Pirates looking good tonight here. Canelli. Another Sir Burns. That's going to be Morgenthal. Throws it over. Way out of bounds. 19-6 Greensburg all over Franklin County here in the third set. Trying to finish him off here in three. Once again, Pirates victorious tonight. They will be playing 11 o'clock against Lawrenceburg on Saturday.
3: Yep.
0: Not tomorrow, Saturday.
3: Tomorrow's going to be a football game.
0: Yep, tomorrow night's football night. Oh, Canelli.
3: Uh-oh.
0: We jinxed him. Makes it 19-7. I believe that's the first service error all night. Could be wrong, but there hadn't been many.
3: You can deal with that.
0: Yeah, we can handle one. Serving for Franklin County, we'll see who's rinse comes out.
3: Yeah,
0: it's going to be Libero Rossenberger.
3: I'll say the last few matches in the past, we'd average about three or four service errors a match or set.
0: All right, Rossenberger. Oh, she serves her right into the net. 20-7. All right, set.
3: Well, if we do go back and forth on service errors, we'll still end up winning.
0: Exactly. Lowe will serve for the Pirates here.
3: I don't see it's going to happen.
0: No, I don't either. Gets it over. Passed up there by Rose, and Larson hits it in for the point. 21-7 Pirates. 4 points away from victory here are the Pirates. Next up on the agenda is Batesville and
3: Jennings County.
0: Bobby, you're right on it.
3: I'm here to help.
0: Low. Good serve. Dug out there by Franklin County. Doherty passes over Mergenthal. Saved by Lowe. Powers sets it up. Gale hits it over. Doherty sets it up again. Pushed over there. There's Canelli. Powers. Wells at the net. And that's three hits by the same girl.
3: That's what I don't understand. If you hit it, why are you hitting it a second time? What if you got a teammate right near you?
0: She hit three times. 22-7.
3: It's Pirates too many.
0: Lowe serve. 3 points away from victory are the Pirates here. Low. Good serve. Last step by Prowse. Hit over. And Canelli with the dive. Pushed over by Larson. And they called it two hits. So Franklin County gets the point here. What a diver by Canelli, though.
3: I didn't know if I was paying attention to you or not. Did you mention Herbert was in for the first time for Harrisburg?
0: Oh, not.
3: Emma Herbert? Okay. 13?
0: Where's she at?
3: Right there in the center?
0: Oh, no, I didn't see her.
3: I don't know how she snuck in.
0: Burkert. Yeah, Burkert makes her first appearance. Sorry, I didn't even see her sneak in. Serving Gabbard for Franklin County. Pirates up 22-8 here in the third set, up 2-0.
3: Oh, my bad. Two animals on the roster.
0: Yeah, Burkert snuck in on us. Lowe passes up to Powers. Powers. Wells with the kill for the Pirates. 23 for Greensburg, 8 for Franklin County. Steer back in. Adeline Steer. We're hoping Victoria will be back Saturday. I'm not sure. She's dressed at least, so that's a good sign. Wells will try to finish it off, 2 points away from victory. Good serve pass. Gabbard. Throwed over there by Franklin County. Nelly. Wells. Steer. Couldn't quite get it over. Point for the Wildcats. Makes it 23-9. Pirates. Doherty will serve for Franklin County here. Good serve. Canelli, nice pass. Wells to Larison for the kill. Match point here. Game set. Match point. Number one here. Pirates up 24-9. Robbins back in for Greensburg. And Burkert. Is it Burkhart in it?
3: Burkhart.
0: Yeah, not Burkert. Burkhart. After I looked at my, I can't read my writing. Burkhart will try to finish it off for Greensburg. Her first time serving tonight. Good serve. And Franklin County has a chance to get over, and they do. Burkhart, nice hit there. Wells passes up to Robbins. Saved by Franklin County. They're going to hit it over. Saved by the Pirates. Larison to Robbins. Oh, just out of bounds to make it 24-10. Now Herbert's in.
3: There we go.
0: Replacing Burkhart, who did a good job.
3: Emma for Emma.
0: Yep. Serving will be Selm for Franklin County. Gets a good serve, dug out by Lowe. Larison. Wells hits it over. Doherty sets it up. And once again, Steer saves it to Wells. To Robbins for the kill, and that's it. Pirates victorious here in three sets over Franklin County by a score 25-10 in the third set. They won the first one 25-8, 25-9, 25-10. So Pirates winning three. They'll be playing Lawrenceburg Saturday at 11 o'clock. Yeah, we'll get a couple of commercials.
3: Okay.
0: Then we'll get out of here.
3: Okay.
0: We'll be right back. Final thought.
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3: All right, back here at South Dearborn High School, where Greensburg sweeps Franklin County in three sets in first-round sectional action here at South Dearborn. South Dearborn's first set, 25-8, second set, 25-9, and third set, 25-10.
0: So a good victory for the Pirates. Played well. I mean,
3: good, clean game.
0: I think
3: offensively, defensively, we look good.
0: Yeah.
3: No service errors, except for one.
0: And try different rotations, too. Usually Powers don't go front line, and a lot of them make girls get a lot of play time.
3: You got Victoria Steer out.
0: Yeah.
3: You know, you got to figure out some different rotations there.
0: But everybody did a great job for Greensburg. That came in and played, and yeah. I only counted one service there.
3: I think so. I think we're right.
0: That's part of you. You got to get it over. Play.
3: Right.
0: So that's a good victory for Pirates. But next up will be Lawrenceburg Saturday at 11 o'clock. So Trey and I will be here. Nobby, unfortunately.
3: Yeah,
0: Nobby's got a wedding to go to.
3: But
0: Trey and I will be on the air about 10:50. We'll go on the air, and it'll be a good matchup because I think they split regular season.
3: Yeah.
0: So should be a well of a game. So you come out. If you can't come out, just tune in. We'll be on, like I said, about 10:50. We'll be on air for the Tigers and the Pirates. So that's going to do it for tonight. For Trey Shepmer, Mike Nobby, I'm Randy Shepmer. Trey and I will be at Rushville tomorrow night for football, Friday night football. Nobby's got rehearsal tomorrow.
3: Prepare for a wedding again.
0: But Trey and I will be on air probably about 6:45, 6:50. So tune in tomorrow night if you can't make the game, which the weather might be play a factor in the crowd a little bit tomorrow night. I think it's supposed to be wet, rainy, but we'll be on air. So everybody have a good night. We'll talk to you later.
3: Good night.
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6: Getting the starters introduced for Edinburgh, number 13, Kinsey Purvis, number 16, Gracie Burton, 24, Gracelyn Adcock, number 1, Paisley Teetrick, number 5, Avery Long, number 17, Reese Smith, number 3, Lily Bryant, and we'll go with North Decatur as soon as we get them. They all told us that it was whether they received or served, so
1: we don't know.
6: We'll figure out who the starters are.
7: All right. Teams are getting ready.
6: The referees are getting ready.
7: Oh, that's right. They switch spots this time, don't they?
6: I think just the two do, but the line judges are switching.
7: Yeah, they switch too because he was over there that game. All right, here we go. Line judge meetings. Gotta check the tension on the net. Doesn't look quite right to them, so they're checking it out a little bit. Players are getting ready. All right.
6: See where who serves first.
7: I don't know. They're still trying to get that net tightened up, it looks like.
6: That stuff should have been done pregame, not right when it's time to start the game.
7: Yeah, I kind of think they should have taken a peek at it, too. But
6: see where it goes. They're getting ready to...
7: Edinburgh looks like they got their libero coming in right away.
6: So North Decatur's going to serve.
7: And North Decatur's going to do the same thing. Looks like their libero is up there.
6: Yep.
7: So, North Decatur's number 14 is going to serve Sarah Moeller.
6: Moeller serving first for North.
7: Ooh,
6: got to get it over three. Lily Bryant gets it over for Edinburgh. They set up Scudder. She goes in off the kill. So
7: Edinburgh didn't know what to do with that one.
6: Yeah. Moeller back serving again. Gets it over Edinburgh's Teetrick. 13 is Purvis. They get it over. Kennelly setting up Scudder again. There she goes off of Edinburgh. 4 is Lucy Buck getting it over. 5, Kennelly. Moeller goes to the floor. Scudder gets it over. 13 is Purvis. 4, get it over to Scudder for North. Another kill. So,
7: that was a good volley back and forth there. Edinburgh was staying with him for a little bit.
6: Sarah Moeller back serving for North. Goes over to Teetrick, they get it back up. 3 was Bryant, goes out of bounds, makes it 3-0. Moeller back serving. That goes off the face of Lucy Buck, but Edinburgh gets it over. They're going to set up 13. Brinley Green gets it over, and number three for Edinburgh puts it in the net, makes it. Willie Bryant put it in the net, makes it 4-0. North Decatur. Edinburgh Bryant or Presley Teacher gets it over. Scudder free balls it, gets it over for North. Stays out of the net. Somehow they don't call it.
7: They did not call it, but she did.
6: Out of bounds. So that's a point, Edinburgh. Ludlow coming in, and Ramey for Edinburgh as South leads 4-1 in this first set.
7: North. Ludlow's back serving.
6: Left-hander, Scudder. 17 is Laney Rinkamp. That was Scudder again. Canelli comes back in or out in 22. Got Bingham back in.
7: Yeah.
6: With 13 serving is Green. Goes off Edinburgh's number 15. They set up 11. She gets it over. Green up front. Scudder. 6-1. North.
7: Scudder's tough. When she gets up there and gets set.
6: Ain't nobody going to stop her.
7: Straight up, straight down.
6: That's Green on the serve. Gets it over. 13 is Purvis. 17, Rinnekamp. Scudder was hit again, saved it. Number 11, Ramey gets it across. That's going to be a point. Edinburgh, 6-2.
7: Looks like it went off Sarah Moeller's hand as she tried to grab it.
6: Looks like 16, Gracie Burton.
7: No, Brinley Green, I'm sorry.
6: Burton serving for Edinburgh. Gets it up front. 14, Moeller saved by Littmer.
7: Scudder hit it in the net. It didn't go over.
6: Sarah Littmer tried to save it and couldn't, so that's point Edinburgh, 6-3. Scudder up front. Rinnekamp.
7: She spiked that so hard it came off the floor and about hit Edinburgh's coach in the face.
6: Was that Scudder again?
7: It was Scudder again.
6: Mm-hmm. 17. Rinnekamp serving. Edinburgh lets it go. That's going to be an ace. North Decatur. Laney Rinnekamp serving for North. That goes long, out of bounds, makes it 8-4. North. Number 5, Avery Long back in, and number 4, Lucy Buck serving. Canelli set it up front. Scudder goes high and missed that one.
7: Hit it right into the net.
6: Yeah. Too easy for
7: her. It was too easy for her.
6: So. Buck serving again. Get it up front. Set up Scudder. Boom. Right in front of Buck. So 14, Moeller set that up as
7: Scudder serving.
6: Back serving. 9-5 North. Ramey gets it over Scudder. They set up. Moeller saved. Ramey in the net. North Decatur makes it 9-6.
7: That was number 22, Zoe Bingham, in the net, I believe.
6: Yeah. Lily Bryant back in, and it looks like Rainey's serving for Edinburgh. Scudder. Rennekamp. That was long. Oh, it was tipped. They're going to give the point Edinburgh to North.
7: Did they hit it up at the net?
6: Somebody did. They said they... Brindley Green, number one. Presley Teetrick back in the game for Edinburgh.
7: Number 11 for Edinburgh had no idea she went to get that ball. She had no idea what was going on.
6: Yeah, Rainey was serving, and she had the ball. Kennelly serving North. They get it over Buck. Edinburgh's Bryant gets it over. Scudder with the save up front. Rennekamp. Scudder off the net by
7: 14.
6: Sarah Moeller. So...
7: Number 13 there of Edinburgh, the Purvis, had a really good block up there.
6: Yeah, makes it 10-7. Goes out of bounds. Be side out point. North Decatur makes it 11-7.
7: Number 2, Sarah Litmarin. She's going to be serving for North Decatur.
6: Yep. She gets the ace.
7: She put one of those serves that just barely went over the net.
6: Yep.
7: It was good ball placement, good serve placement.
6: Yep. That's off of
7: 12-13
6: Burton.
7: To 5.
6: Kennelly gets it up. 14 is Moeller. She gets it across. Alvin stays in. 13-7. Litmer serving number 2, Sarah Litmer.

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1: Sarah Muller back serving in this first set, 14-7 North. High Black, Christy Peters.
2: That's Sarah Littmer.
1: That's what I said. Sarah Littmer. Gets it over the net. Enberg 13 up to 5. Blocked. Brought back over, but she was under the net. 14 was Sarah Muller. Tried to get that. Couldn't get it. 14-8.
2: She would have been safe if she was sliding into first base.
1: Yep. Looks like number 5, Avery Long serving. Gets it up front. Kennelly saved over by Muller. 13's going to go blocked by North, back over, pushed by Enberg. Scudder gets it up front. Rennekamp back up over to Enberg. And they get that one past Scudder right down the line. Point.
2: Edinburgh.
1: Edinburgh with Avery Long still serving. That goes to Kennelly up front to Malt Rennekamp. That was 14. Muller with the kill, and Sarah Muller's going back to serve after she gets the kill. Makes it 15-9 North. Edinburgh goes at 24 is Gracelyn Adcock. They get it over, set up Scudder. Off of Buck up front. They set up long, back Muller. Up to Rennekamp. Scudder. 16-9.
2: Indeed it is.
1: With Sarah Muller back serving. Over, get it out to
2: 13-4.
1: Purvis to Buck, over to North. Another kill, Scudder. Makes it 17-9 North. Muller serving. Sarah gets it over Buck, gets it up front. Purvis, they get it over. Kennelly goes to the floor, can't get it. Point out, point to
2: Edinburgh.
1: Ramey, Ludlow, Peters in for Edinburgh. Wholesale substitution there.
2: No kidding.
1: And number 2, Ludlow back serving for Edinburgh. Kennelly up front.
2: Rennekamp.
1: Scudder. That's off the hands of Purvis. They had to free ball it over, and Edinburgh did. Back to Scudder. Off the hands of the front line of Edinburgh. Another point, south or north.
2: They called 24 from Edinburgh in the net.
1: 24 was Gracelyn Adcock. 13 is serving Brindley Green for North Decatur. That goes, Edinburgh goes to the floor. They're setting up. Adcock.
2: Oh, dear.
1: Adcock and 13. Purvis go after it. Can't get it. Brindley Green still serving. 19-10 at North. Edinburgh gets it over. They're going to set up. Scudder. Boom. Off of Ramey. She was there, but just couldn't handle it.
2: It's amazing what the turn of your hand can do, which way you have your hand turned, which way the ball goes.
1: Yeah, it does. An ace by Brindley Green makes it 21-10.
2: Edinburgh didn't know who was supposed to get that one.
1: Yeah. Brindley Green back.

0: serving. Eckenberg gets it, 13, back to Buck. He's push it up. Scudder, Gettenberg, 24, Adcock, 11, Ramey, into the net, makes it 22-10. North Decatur up in this first set.
1: They're in the red zone.
0: Yep. So into the net as she tries to just dink it over the net. Didn't make it. Kennelly back in as Green goes out. 22-11, 16 for Edinburgh. Gracie Burton serving. Gets it over and it's out of bounds. Makes it 23-11 as number six for Ellie Johnson in for North Decatur. Laney Ringkamp serving. That makes it 24.
1: I didn't know if that one was going to go out or not. It would have been close.
0: Yep, but Laney Ringkamp back serving now again for North. Goes to the floor. Edinburgh goes to the floor as Buck got a free ball it over. Scudder up front. They're going to set Scudder up. That was blocked out of bounds. Goes up into stands. Makes it 24-25-11. Match. We'll see you in a minute.
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0: Back out at North Decatur High School, where the first set went to North Decatur in girls varsity volleyball action over Edinburgh, and I think it's Edinburgh should be serving this time around.
1: Indeed, they should. The referees are getting all the players in the right spots, and Going to get some substitutions in.
0: Buck coming in as the libero for Edinburgh is number two. Michaela Ludlow goes back to serve. Ludlow's a senior. So
1: I can't decide if I like their arm sleeves or not.
0: It's about the same as what Greensburg wears.
1: Yeah, that's what I thought.
0: Kennelly up front. Rennekamp sets up Scudder. And that one goes out of bounds as the line judge.
1: Yeah, line judge called it out over there. So
0: 1-0 Edinburgh. That goes off of
1: Sarah Moeller's head.
0: Sarah Moeller's head makes it 2-0. She was letting it go to see if it was her teammate said it was out.
1: I think it drifted.
0: I think Sarah Littmer was just telling her that so she'd get hit. I get it up front. Going to set up. Scudder. There she goes off of Buck. Makes it 2-1. So it's 2-1. Edinburgh with number 13 for Brindley Green serving North Decatur. That's an ace. 2-2. Green with the serve. With the service ace, makes it 2-2. Here we go with the other serve. Goes off of Ludlow. Buck in the back row. 14. Moeller. And that makes it 3-2 Edinburgh. Kennelly back in as Green goes out. Grace Burton serving for Edinburgh. Goes up front. Going to set up Scudder. And that makes it 3-3. I knew that one was going down.
1: That was going down.
0: And so she, nothing but boom. That goes out of bounds on the service by Lainey Rennekamp. She served out of bounds. Going to make it 4-3 Edinburgh. It looks like number five. Long back in as Buck goes back to serve for Edinburgh. Kennelly, Scudder up front. They get it over. Johnson gets it over. Edinburgh's 13. Purvis goes up to kill it. And puts it in the net. Scudder back to serve. Up, tied up 4-4. That goes off of Buck. They got to get it free balled over, and they do. Nope. Stays in the net. Rolls right down the net. Makes it 5-4. North. It was Scudder, Moeller, Kennelly.
1: Moeller was underneath of the net.
0: Yep. Get it over Scudder. 14 is Moeller. She don't get it over. Makes it 5-5. 6-5. Number 11, Ramey serving. Gets it up. Sutton North gets it over. Into the net by Edinburgh. Saved. Rolls across the top of the net by North. Scudder with it down and almost brought out by Ramey. Makes it 6-6.
1: I do not know how that ball rolled right across the top of that net and fell down on North Decatur's side.
0: Yeah.
1: I don't think I've ever seen that happen.
0: Kennelly with the serve for North Decatur tied up 6-6. Goes Buck up front. 16's Purvis, or Burton. That goes out of bounds, so that makes it 7-6 North with Kennelly serving. That goes backwards as Presley Teetrick hit it back towards her, behind her, makes it 8-6 North Decatur. Kennelly right across the net, Buck. 16, Buck's got to get it across. Kennelly hits the floor for North. Moeller, Rennekamp sets it up, and I think that was...
1: Yeah, it was Moeller.
0: Moeller with the kill. Makes it 9-6. Kennelly serving Buck Edinburgh up front. 16 is... Burton, they get it over as Kennelly goes to Florida to try to get it. Don't get it. Side out point, Edinburgh, 9-7. Looks like number 10, Brooke Cravens, a senior, coming in for Edinburgh. Number 13, Kinsey Purvis, back serving. Scudder, Kennelly. Green free balls it over Buck. They set up five. Burton for long. That's off of Buck. And number six, Ellie Johnson tries to get that and it goes in the net. Nothing North Decatur can do. Makes it 9-8. Kinsey Purvis back serving. Under the net, makes it 10-8. And two, Sarah Littmer coming back in for North Decatur. She's going to go back and serve. So. Goes off of Cravens up front. That one hits the ref in the knee. So it was out of bounds.
1: Probably so. Not a good way to get any brownie points.
0: Nope. 11-8. Littmer serving for North. Cravens off of Ramey. Got a free ball it over, and North does it. Off of three.
1: Edinburgh going to
0: Lily Bryant. And Buck goes to the ground, can't get it, makes it 12-8 North as Littmer back serving. Buck up front. Purvis blocked by Green. Green gets it back over on the free ball. Cravens, they got to push it over. Scudder gets it up front. They're going to set up Moeller. She gets it over. Edinburgh's got to free ball it. Moeller up front to Green.
1: Miscue on North Decatur's side.
0: Rennekamp gets it to Kennelly. Kennelly had to go to the floor, couldn't get it. Makes it 12-9. With Avery Long serving for Edinburgh, North Decatur up in his second set. Kennelly up front, they're going to set up Moeller. Moeller with the kill as Green sets her up. Sarah Moeller. Ramey, 13-24 is Badcock. Kennelly, Scudder off of Buck, makes it 13-9, 14-9. So.
1: Sarah Moeller still serving.
0: Yep. Ramey up front. Purvis. And they set it up and just let the ball hit the ground. Makes it 15-9. Moeller still serving. Got a sub coming in, number 12.